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0: Hey, Loyal and Royal Army, it's John and Deke. 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
11: Back in 2019, I made a documentary for HBO called One Nation Under Stress. And what was true then is still true now. Money and financial problems are consistently ranked as the number one cause of stress in the United States. And a brand new study out of the Mayo Clinic found that worrying about money may age the heart even faster than traditional risk factors. Unlike an acute stressor, such as a short-term work deadline or a brief illness, financial strain is often chronic and ongoing. And because money affects so many aspects of daily life, financial stress can be difficult to escape. Even so, financial stress does not mean you're doomed. Just means you need to double down on the things you know are good for heart health: diet, exercise, sleep, and of course, not smoking. I'm Dr. Sanjay Gupta, helping you live a better life.
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I said, are you gonna be my girl? It's a 1, 2, 3, take my hand and come with me, because you look so fine that I really wanna make you mine. I said, you look so fine that I really wanna make you mine. 4, 5, 6, come on and get your kicks. 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
18: 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Body weight workouts, when you do them the right way, can be really effective.

0: Strength and conditioning specialist Dana Santis told us, with body weight training, you create progressive overload by changing joint angles, adding instability, or choosing more challenging variations of the same exercise. Two other factors driving progressive overload are time under tension and muscular fatigue. That means the amount of time your muscles are engaged during a movement, the slower the movement, the harder it will be until you reach the point where you can't do another rep with good form. You want to stop before you collapse. Also, remember this, pay attention to your breath. So important. Breathe out when you exert force. I'm Dr. Sanjay Gupta, helping you live a better life.
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19: Even for people who fall asleep easily, staying asleep can be difficult. You wake up, your mind starts to race, you can't turn those thoughts off. Sleep experts say there are a few things you can try. Cognitive shuffling. That's when you choose a random, impersonal, non-emotional word. Then for each letter of that word, think of as many words that begin with each letter as you can before moving on to the next one. It distracts your brain from stress. It also mimics the fragmented thought patterns that usually occur as you drift off to sleep. Sensory grounding is something else. That's when you work through things you can hear, feel, see, smell, or taste. That helps you to be in the moment instead of dwelling on the past or the future, or just do a mental walkthrough of a place you know well. Familiar but neutral imagery that can calm the brain. I'm Dr. Sanjay Gupta, helping you live a better life.
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0: 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And this Friday morning at 9 a.m., go to our website, 94.9 Radio John Deke, for your sweet deal from Red Robin. $25 gets you $50 to spend in certificates to use at Red Robin. 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
5: Across the country right now, at this very moment, there are probably arguments taking place about who's doing more of the housework, the homework, the shuttling of kids from this activity to that. It's true. By and large, women do more of this than men. But doesn't have to be that way. And if you and your spouse can level that playing field, it's going to make both of you and your kids happier. Psychologist Yelena Kecmanovic says this might be how you get there. As hard as it might be at first, try to think of your partner like a teammate, not an adversary. Learn how to do some of the chores your partner does to get a better understanding of how much effort something takes. And finally, take the time to acknowledge what the other person is doing. And every now and then, even express your appreciation. 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I'm Dr. Sanjay Gupta, helping you live a better life.
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0: Northwest Arkansas's morning show for 30 years. 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
1: 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You little bougie.
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0: Hey, loyal and royal army, it's John and Deke. 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
9: Now seems as good a time as any to remind you, you don't always have to take healthy habits to the extreme. Not only are you unlikely to stick with something that's difficult, even if you can keep it up, it's probably going to be to the detriment of something else. And chances are that something else is more important. So if you're on a quest to improve your health, I promise the basics are going to take you much further. I'm talking about diet, try and be as plant-based as possible, exercise, meaning multiple rounds of cardio and strength training, and sleep. For most people, 7 to 9 hours a night. I'd like to think of these things as sort of a three-legged stool, right? If you're not doing any one of them, it's really hard to keep balanced with the others. The key here is you don't have to strive for perfection. Doing anything is going to be better than nothing. I'm Dr. Sanjay Gupta, helping you live a better life.
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22: A better life with Dr. Sanjay Gupta.
23: 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Body weight workouts, when you do them the right way, can be really effective. Strength and conditioning specialist Dana Santis told us, with body weight training, you create progressive overload by changing joint angles, adding instability, or choosing more challenging variations of the same exercise. Two other factors driving progressive overload are time under tension and muscular fatigue. That means the amount of time your muscles are engaged during a movement, the slower the movement, the harder it will be until you reach the point where you can't do another rep with good form. You want to stop before you collapse. Also, remember this, pay attention to your breath. So important. Breathe out when you exert force. I'm Dr. Sanjay Gupta, helping you live a better life.
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1: A better life with Dr. Sanjay Gupta.
2: They say consistency is key, but sometimes you just gotta switch it up. A new study out of Harvard School of Public Health found that varying your exercise routine could add years to your life. What exercise someone did didn't matter much. What did matter was that all the exercises together worked all the muscle groups in their body. Now, an added benefit to changing things up is it can help you push through the plateau effect. That's when your body gets so efficient at doing something that you actually stop getting better at it. And we know from previous research that specializing in any one sport at a young age can make someone actually more prone to injury. And as experts we talk to point out, even elite athletes switch up things with their workouts, making sure to target strength, cardio, flexibility, balance, and doing that every single week. I'm Dr. Sanjay Gupta, helping you live a better life.
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0: Hey, Loyal and Royal Army, it's John and Deke. 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

Northwest Arkansas's morning show for 30 years. And now in afternoons, John and Deke. Travel on my left, travel on my right. Classic. I said remember that. Alternative. 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
2: If I were to ask you what makes for a good night's sleep, you'd probably say a dark, quiet room, not too many things on your mind. But every night when you go to get some Z's, how often do you really think about the temperature in your bedroom? Temperature may be one of the most underappreciated factors in sleep. That's according to the Senior Vice President of Research and Scientific Affairs at the National Sleep Foundation. We often hear about lights and screens and stress, but even modest changes in temperature and airflow can influence both how quickly you fall asleep and how deeply you stay asleep. Most experts will recommend a room temperature of 60 to 67 degrees Fahrenheit. You might also experiment with your sheets and what you actually wear to bed. Play around a bit and see what improves your sleep. You might be delightfully surprised. I'm Dr. Sanjay Gupta, helping you live a better life.
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0: Hey, Loyal and Royal Army, it's John and Deke. 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
4: 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Number one, nutrition. The Mediterranean diet really is the gold standard. 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You should be getting 7 to 9 hours a night. And finally, number four, often gets forgotten, socialization. 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I'm Dr. Sanjay Gupta, helping you live a better life.
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2: I don't know about you, but my social media feeds are flooded with lotions and potions and gadgets, all promising to unlock different components of longevity. But if you log off, take a step back from all the hype, you'll find that the actual keys to a longer, healthier life are hiding in plain sight. There are four of them. Number one, nutrition. The Mediterranean diet really is the gold standard. Number two, exercise. You should be getting 150 minutes of moderate intensity exercise or 75 minutes of vigorous intensity exercise every week, plus strength training and stretching. Number three, sleep. Sleep is when your body and your brain repair themselves. You should be getting 7 to 9 hours a night. And finally, number four often gets forgotten, socialization. It's not a bonus, it's a necessity for a healthy life, finding a sense of community, purpose, and belonging. I'm Dr. Sanjay Gupta, helping you live a better life.
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2: From the Northwest Arkansas Traffic Network, taking another look at your Monday morning commute, off to a good start. No delays on your iDrive map, at least not at the moment. RDOT's not reporting any accidents. I-49, both northbound and southbound, looking great at the moment. Let's get out there and get this Monday done. From the Northwest Arkansas Traffic Network, I'm Babu.
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4: 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Temperature may be one of the most underappreciated factors in sleep. 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Most experts will recommend a room temperature of 60 to 67 degrees Fahrenheit. 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Play around a bit and see what improves your sleep. 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I'm Dr. Sanjay Gupta, helping you live a better life.
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1: Good morning. I'm KNWA's Ashlyn Brothers with your Monday morning news headlines. Arkansas State Police are investigating an in-custody death at the Washington County Detention Center. The Sheriff's Office says Jordan Furchell suffered a medical emergency while being booked into the jail and later died at the hospital. State Police are now reviewing the case. A River Valley murder suspect who spent nearly 3 weeks on the run is now in custody. U.S. Marshals arrested 20-year-old Jasmine Ashanti Johnston in Houston on Friday. Fort Smith police say she's charged with first-degree murder and aggravated robbery in the deadly shooting of a 16-year-old. RDOT is asking for public feedback on proposed changes to the Highway 412 and Interstate 49 interchange in Springdale. The department is considering widening Highway 412 to improve traffic flow and pedestrian safety. A public input meeting is scheduled for Thursday afternoon. Streaming tonight on 479 First, starting at 7:30, Rooted: Stories Beneath the Surface, a Natural State special. Have a marvelous
2: A better life with Dr. Sanjay Gupta.
3: There are lots of things you can measure to get an idea of how healthy you are at any given moment. Temperature, heart rate, blood pressure, just to name a few. But how about how healthy you will be and how long you're likely to live? According to a new study out of the University at Buffalo, two simple strength tests are pretty accurate at predicting longevity in older women. One is hand grip strength, and the other is how quickly people can stand up from a seated position without using their arms. By the way, I remember interviewing former President Jimmy Carter when he was quite old and being really impressed how he just popped out of the chair without using his arms. Not a lot of older people can actually do that. But I think the message here is that maintaining strength as you age is going to help you perform everyday activities, but also help you avoid injury and stay independent. I'm Dr. Sanjay Gupta, helping you live a better life.
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0: John and Deke Show is presented by the Jones Center for Families in Springdale and Gustano's Pizzeria, the official pizza of the Loyal and Royal Army. You're always close to a Gustano's. Now, here's John and Deke.
1: Yeah, we love Gustano's. A new one opened up in Fayetteville right from us. I love it when our restaurants are getting closer to us.
2: Oh, I do.
1: The less we have to go.
3: The fact that that one's going right here at Nelson's Crossing at basically the corner of College and Joyce is the best.
1: That's where we are.
3: That's the best.
1: If you don't know where we are, that's where we are.
3: Yeah, right across from the mall.
1: So, not that everybody's by a Gusano's, we are just now closer to one, and there ain't nothing wrong with that.
3: Mm-mm.
1: We ain't nothing wrong with that.
3: And just in time for football.
1: We had SEC Media Days this week, and our boy Silverfield spoke, did Silverfield things. I love this guy. I'm on board. You said the more you like him, you said it may not translate into wins and stuff.
3: We don't know the first year what's going to happen.
1: We don't, but he's way better than the other guy we had doing stuff like this.
3: That last part of your sentence is exactly right. He is way more image conscious than Sam Pittman. Now, I know there's more to winning football games than being image conscious,
1: but he's also been
3: that.
1: A head coach before.
3: Thank you.
1: And the logic, the logistics of he came at the same time as we got coaches from his same conference.
3: Mm-hmm.
1: And when we were looking for a coaching search, I was one, pat me on the back, that was like, what about this Memphis guy that just beat us?
3: Mm-hmm.
1: And people like Courtney and Eric were like, you don't want him. And I'm like, but he's, but guys, he's beaten everybody that you guys want.
3: Including us.
1: Including our guy. So that came up at the old SEC Media Days today.
4: Keep doubting me. What'd you say my record was against the coaches in this conference?
5: 5-1, coach.
4: Okay, thanks. Yeah, that's great. I won't throw the podium at you, so I appreciate that.
3: There it is.
1: Who was that a shot at?
3: John Sumrall.
1: Yeah,
3: the guy who ran his mouth the day before at the reporter whose phone went off. Was that John Neighbors whose phone went off?
1: I hope so.
3: I love it if it is, John. Good for you. Good for you, John.
1: I think somebody said that, but it's even better if it was.
3: First of all, it wasn't John. Say it was.
1: Yeah, John Neighbors should totally take that. We like him.
3: We do.
1: I have done SEC Media Days before, everybody, and it's just chaos. Every school's there. Every hillbilly with a podcast is there, and back in the day was radio shows. Then they line you up in some big hallway, and I happened to be next to Clay Travis before he became Clay Travis, and he had just started OutKick. And then I was across the street or the hallway from a guy in Memphis, and then I was next to the other Razorback Arkansas people.
3: Mm-hmm.
1: And you and I did our sports show for 48 minutes, and it just so happened to be about this time of year.
3: Uh-huh.
1: And I went, and you're like, we just kind of called in breaks. And
3: you know, you went to that right at the death rattle of us being on that station.
1: Yeah. And I drove out there with Dave Barr and TJ Carpenter. Can we get a whoop whoop for me saying TJ Carpenter?
6: Whoop whoop!
3: Where is he?
1: Where is he? Is right.
3: Whatever he's doing a great thing because we don't know where he is.
1: Yeah.
3: So he's probably killing it.
1: Probably.
3: Yeah.
1: And then I'm Dan Storch. So it was me, Dan, and TJ, and Dave Barr. And I was the morning part of the show, and you were back here, and then I would just kind of call in breaks. And
3: I was here with Rich.
1: The guy that had to monitor us. And then I just kind of like started seeing the vibe of it. And I'm like, oh, I have to book interviews. And mm-hmm. I did not do that. We don't book interviews. People mm-hmm. come to us. And then I just bothered Tim Couch as the only interview I got.
3: But still.
1: Because of the Browns. I didn't want to talk right
3: back.
1: But
3: he was
1: back
3: there because he was a former Kentucky quarterback.
1: And it was back in the Petrino days, and it was me and Petrino, and Niall Davis was my guy.
3: Niall Davis.
1: And then you just go in a big room, and these guys talk. And I got news for everybody listening. None of you have to go.
3: What was it like when you went to Saban?
1: You just kind of watch him. I didn't ask any questions. Yeah,
3: right?
1: It was packed. First of all, it was in Alabama, so when he came in, this will trigger people. It was when Trump came down the escalator and everybody, that's what he did. There's an escalator to this thing, and everybody like,
3: yeah, oh yeah.
1: Oh my gosh. And I'm like, what is that over there? They're like, here comes Saban. And we had Petrino, and we were good back then.
3: Yeah, we were good.
1: And, you know, I really hope good things for Silverfield. We like him as a dude. People are poking fun of him because he took a picture in a red shirt, and I don't know what they think Kirby Smart looks like in these shirts. I don't know what they think like Clark Lee looks like in these shirts or Ryan Day. Some clown said aura.
3: It's not the neck down. I'll tell you what it is. It's his face. And what I mean by that is he has kind eyes. He doesn't look fierce or menacing or mad. Sam Pittman, say what you want about anything him. He looked menacing. Like when he was mad, he looked like a bulldog. Like
1: okay.
3: He looked like an intimidating dude. And even Saban, who's like 5'7", when he's pissed off, I wouldn't F with him. I mean, he looks mad. Ryan Silverfield.
1: So that's what they
3: in
1: want.
3: Those pictures.
1: Because Kirby Smart.
3: Yeah, same.
1: So they, like Kurt Cignetti, he always looks mad.
3: Kurt Cignetti.
1: So they want a guy to look like that.
3: Yeah, they want somebody who's got a mean mug on.
1: Ah, okay.
3: And Ryan Silverfield's like, hey, everybody, how's it going? I'm Ryan. He's just very, very approachable. He has nice demeanor. He doesn't give off a vibe of toxicity. So yeah, it's throwing people off.
1: We just had an NBA draft for Razorback basketball players went. Who's the comp? Or you comp the college kid to what pro kid you think they'll be? Like Acuff, Dame Lillard, and Malik, another Cal guard. I think I comped him to.
3: Dude, I think he's Hero. Very Isaiah Joe.
1: I think he's Tyler Hero.
3: He's way better shooter than Hero.
1: Well,
3: better shooter.
1: He's a better player than Tyler Hero. So correct. Anyway.
3: Yeah, yeah.
1: Well, Tyler Hero was good.
3: No, he's good, but man, Malik Thomas was the lead.
1: Anyway, let's comp. Which kind of coach will he be?
3: Okay. So I'm trying to think of coaches that have that the way they carry themselves, like Ryan Silverfield, which is approachable and not an a-hole.
1: I know Lane's an a-hole, but that's a very Lane Kiffin answer. What was my record against those guys? But that's a Lane Kiffin answer.
3: Is such a me first.
1: But this is a Lane Kiffin answer.
4: Keep doubting me. What'd you say my record was against the coaches in this conference?
2: 5-1, coach.
4: Okay, thanks.
1: 5-1. What was it?
3: He had to do that because he got sick and tired of the narrative that he was the pinky toe of the AAC coaches.
1: Right.
3: He got tired of it. He's like, I beat all these people. So I don't blame him for that.
1: And then they would go, the negative people, they go, well, he had more NIL. Well, yeah, so did LSU. How'd that work?
3: You want more NIL, which means he was able to get more NIL, which is what you need to win.
1: Yeah, it's not like Memphis is some big figure in this conference.
3: So let me see if I get the problems that people have with him. He was too good at getting NIL. He was too good at beating the guys who are also in the SEC.
1: Wanted that the bathtub salesman in Little Rock told everybody we were getting for an hour.
3: Oh my god.
1: And then this thing with aura, he had to answer that because some hillbilly on Twitter goes, look, this guy ain't got no aura. Then it ran with he looks like he sells for AutoZone and tire shirts because he looked like those tire commercials.
3: He looks like a guy that is approachable.
1: Yeah.
3: That you would happily talk to.
1: So now the real, I use this quote loosely, press is asking about a tweet from some hick who's already negative. It would take you 3 seconds to look into their Twitter and see that all they do is bitch.
3: They're trolls.
1: Ran with it. Now it's now this person.
3: I know who it is.
1: The person who made the tweet should just be laughing it up.
3: He is. He's
1: good for him.
3: He's absolutely going, I still got it.
1: Yeah. Because guess what? It's made the news.
5: Because I never thought coming here today, these last couple of days that people would talk about aura. First off, I don't know what the hell that means. Like I said, if it's about fashion and all that stuff, certainly have no aura. But if it's about having a presence about yourself, those that are around me know at least I'm a genuine, real dude. And I think you talk to our players, they get a presence around me, they get it. And if aura means being cool, doing all those things, well, listen, I got a hot wife for a reason, right? I mean, I can get down. I can recite, Notorious B.I.G. lyrics. I can recite, whatever you want me to do. Let's go. But I've got enough to find ways to win football games, and that's all.
3: I hate that he has to defend himself like that.
1: Wasting press conference time. Go back to me at the SEC media days. Can you imagine telling Nick Saban or Lane Kiffin about their aura? They'd be like, next question. What are we doing?
3: I hate it.
1: And that's on our press.
3: It's not so much Saban and Kiffin, but let's talk about Sumrall, Golish, and all those guys having to defend themselves like that because they're new too.
1: Yeah.
3: And I didn't hear them having to defend that because they didn't have their fans.
1: His wife is hot if you guys want to look her up.
3: Let me tell you something. Not only that, she is a rock star.
1: Right.
3: She is a fundraiser. I don't think people are focusing on that enough.
1: Ah, yeah.
3: She is a
1: coach's wife.
3: Fundraiser. And she is sharp as a tack. And they both are an asset to this university. And people will find out. People will find out.
1: Katie is her name.
3: Sharp. She is a successful person.
1: Yeah.
3: Yeah.
1: So
3: I never normally do this, but I'll go ahead and do it. I got to meet Mr. and Mrs. Silverfield, and we saw him at Bordino's. My wife and I met him. Dude, they talked to us for like 5 minutes.
1: Well, invite him to the 311 concert. When we had our one interview with him, see if we can get another one on.
3: Mm-hmm.
1: We'll tell the guys we won't bring up aura. And we'll talk 311.
3: I'm happy to bring it up because I think his aura is successful. It's not what other people have in their minds as a... See, SEC football coaches, what are they normally? They're egomaniacal, narcissist a-holes. That is what you have to be, generally, to be a successful head coach, either at the major college level or in professional sports. You have to be Phil Jackson, Pat Riley. You have to be just a Nick Saban.
1: They would, you know what? You know who's a good coach, and I'm going to barf when I say it? Eli Drinkwitz.
3: He is.
1: He's got no aura. He's a dweeb.
3: Tries.
1: He's a dweeb.
3: He tries to.
1: He would have taken the same picture.
3: You saw that he tried to win the smack off on Rome, right?
1: He did?
3: Last week.
1: Well, that's fun. Good for him.
3: And that's what I'm saying. He at least is goofy.
1: Yeah, but we're judging.
3: That's his aura. He's
1: we're
3: goofy.
1: Judging Silverfield on a picture that they put him in a red shirt. You think Eli Drinkwitz would have taken a menacing picture, had aura? No. You think Kenny Dillingham would have? No.
3: No.
1: You think Josh Heupel, a coach you guys would all?
3: God.
1: No, he'd look the same.
3: Josh Heupel.
1: You think Lincoln Riley had aura? No. He would have taken an arms folded red t-shirt.
3: Mm-hmm.
1: Some you guys have all taken school pictures.
3: Mm-hmm.
1: Some cameraman would, all right, coach, fold your arms, look this way. You think Mike Elko has aura?
3: People don't even know what Mike Elko looks like.
1: Right. He doesn't have aura. We do.
3: He looks like he works at Superior Nissan.
1: He looks like he teaches shop class.
3: Yeah, and I don't hear anybody bitching about that. But again,
1: Dabo Sweeney's got aura.
3: Well, Dabo Sweeney looks like he works at Ace Hardware.
1: Exactly. And ain't nothing wrong with him.
3: And he sounds like he works at Ace Hardware.
1: Come on, man. Who's got aura then? Dan Lanning?
3: Yes.
1: Marcus Freeman?
3: Oh, yeah.
1: I got news for you guys. Ryan Day ain't got no aura. He's a dork. He doesn't have aura in his pictures.
3: If you paint your beard, you have aura.
1: He doesn't do it in his pictures. Kurt Cignetti's got aura.
3: He should find a paint sponsor for that beard of his.
1: But I'm honest, man. I got a soon-to-be college girl, a daughter, and I'm like, I know it's not football, but I'd rather her play for a Ryan Silverfield than a Kurt Cignetti. I'd be like, that guy seems mean.
3: Let me tell you something.
1: I know he just won the national title.
3: I'll go there. Let me just go ahead and just say it. You know, Bobby Petrino, except for being an absolutely unbearable a-hole and mean to everybody that worked for him, looked the same. He looked diminutive. He didn't look intimidating. He just kind of looked cherubic with a face.
1: Yeah.
3: And he had same thing. He wasn't intimidating until you watched him scream at somebody.
1: Yeah.
3: And I hate the whole narrative.
1: I do too. And I mean, the reality is, I was listening to our pal Dudley Dawson the other day on his little thing that he did, and they said, Coach, what's the one, or Dudley, what the interviewer was asking him, what's the thing you would change or what you would hope? And he goes, the schedule.
3: That's all that matters.
1: He goes, it ain't the team. Mm-hmm. It's not the players. He improved the defense, but the schedule is what the schedule is, fellas. And at Utah, hard. Georgia here, hard.
3: Oh, it's ranked number one again. You don't need to go through the whole thing.
1: At A&M,
3: it's the number one schedule in college football.
1: Take those Petrino teams. The teams we all remember were the top 10 Petrino teams. They would have trouble with this schedule.
3: It'd be 7-5.
1: The good news is, I like Missouri not being the last game of the year. I think that changes a little bit.
3: I do, too.
1: Because we were already a defeated team the last 10 years we played them, so you don't care on the last game.
3: You mail it in.
1: And they beat us.
3: Mm-hmm. They had nothing to play for ever.
1: Correct. You know, but we're going to Texas. We're going to a good Vanderbilt team. The one time in our life Vanderbilt was good. Our whole lives.
3: And the one time Alabama
1: was last
3: sucks,
1: year.
3: We
1: right?
3: didn't have them.
1: Like, we've been doing Razorback football events for 25 years. Right? Correct?
3: Mm-hmm.
1: Vanderbilt's been good 1 year, and that was last year. And now they're good this year.
3: Yeah. At least they don't have that dwarf as quarterback, though.
1: But still, they're good, and they're well-coached.
3: Yeah, no, they're well-coached. Probably have a way better roster.
1: But we get Missouri here. Auburn's beatable. South Carolina's beatable. You get three of those. Tie them up with Tulsa. Tie it up with, you grab that Utah win. And North Alabama, you're looking at six,
3: hey,
1: seven wins.
3: Utah's got a first-time coach, too, folks.
1: Right.
3: I hate to tell you this, but there's a reason why Michigan stole that guy from Utah. Because that dude can coach. And I don't know who their coach is now. But I'm sure he's good. But he's still a first-time coach.
1: I mean, that's the game two. You'd rather have them game two than game 10. So.
3: Oh, absolutely. Catch them early. Yeah, catch them early. But I have faith in Coach Silverfield, and I know that everyone's going to sit there and say, I wear the logo and blah, blah, blah. And I'm not saying he's going to win 8-9 games. I'm just saying, let's see how it goes.
1: Head football coach is Morgan Scally, assistant by coordinator. I don't know where he came from.
3: He probably elevated him, I bet.
1: Yeah, I think that guy left kind of late. They just kind of had to.
3: Dude, he left at a weird time when they fired old Sharon Moore.
1: Well, let's just go best case scenario. You beat North Alabama at home September 5th, which is going to be soon. Then you go to Utah and you win. You have to. Georgia, we probably won't win. That's two wins. Then Tulsa, we win. That's three. A&M, it's always a toss-up, but let's just say we lose. We have three wins. Tennessee here. Last time Tennessee came here, what happened?
3: We beat them.
1: Yeah.
3: They were number undefeated, number four.
1: So let's give us either A&M or Tennessee. So that's four. Go to Vanderbilt? Probably not. Missouri, I think the Halloween game makes a difference. That could be five.
3: I agree.
1: Then South Carolina, six. And then, boom, you get one of, you get, you know, Auburn's beatable. That could be seven.
3: Correct.
1: Probably not at Texas. And we'll see. Maybe Lane Kiffin's team quit because they've lost two games by the time they play here and have nothing to play for, and we can catch them.
3: Yeah, I'm interested to see how that all goes at LSU.
1: Crazier things have happened in LSU-Arkansas games when they're that game after Thanksgiving.
3: Mm-hmm. I love that that's there again.
1: I don't think six wins is crazy talk.
3: No.
1: I also don't think three wins is crazy talk. Also, so, I mean, yeah. This is just a hard schedule on a first-year coach, but dude is 5-1. What's my record again?
3: Mm-hmm.
1: Of the guys that I played that you guys keep saying are better than me?
3: Yeah. I'm eager to see it. I'm excited.
1: The cool thing with the NCAA college football game is the minute you get your team, you can create your schedule. So every time I leave a team, I immediately schedule the team I just left to play the team I left. How much fun would if the real life was that, where we get Silverfield and Sankey goes, you know what? Let's have Florida, Auburn, and Kentucky. Let's have them all play each other and see who is really the best of these new coaches. I wish we could do that like the video game.
3: That would be very cool.
1: I would love it immediately if we could. We are going to play Auburn, though. That's the guy with Golish, mm-hmm. Right?
3: Yeah, that's Golish. Former Razorback head coach.
1: According to a guy who sells bathtubs. That the same press that's running with Aura ran with that. Because the Razorback press, for the most part, are dumb.
3: Yep.
1: Sorry about that, but you are. Yeah. If you're running with Aura questions on your... if you go all the way to Tampa and ask our coach about one clown on Twitter, you should have your card revoked.
3: It's embarrassing.
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6: From the Northwest Arkansas Traffic Network, taking another look at your Monday morning commute, off to a good start. No delays on your iDrive map, at least not at the moment. RDOT's not reporting any accidents. I-49, both northbound and southbound, looking great at the moment. Let's get out there and get this Monday done. From the Northwest Arkansas Traffic Network, I'm Bob Boot.
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1: Norwood & Norwood is exactly right. And it's funny how often we just see everything in the news is always like, area man or whatever. 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They're the official lawyers of us. 94.9 Radio John Deke.
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1: They're starting to figure it out.
2: And me.
3: At Good Time Deke.
2: You can get right at me, which a couple of you, the weird ones, the fringe, they message right at me, bud. What I get with these weird stories. What was the other one the other day? Can I date my cousin? Came right at Good Time Deke. I don't even know. To be fair, Loyal and Royal, I'm going to just push that one on my Tulsa people.
1: Thank you.
2: That sounds like that was very Oklahoma.
1: It sounded very prior Oklahoma is what it sounded.
2: But another one happening on Good Time Deke. Deke, I just got a new relationship. I don't know how to handle this. So I'm coming to you guys. You can share it on the air. It turns out I have a new girlfriend, and I met her dad, and then I met her dad's girlfriend. And it turns out her dad's girlfriend is a girl I used to date back in the day.
1: No.
2: No. How do I share with my girl that I am officially Eskimo brothers with her dad?
4: Well, my God.
2: What? So.
1: Like, why does it always have to go straight Maury? Why does it have to just go right to
2: that's real
1: Maury
2: life,
1: Povich
2: big boy.
1: Down?
2: That's real life. That's real life. So my child is in a new relationship with Claudia. We love her. Claudia has a beautiful sister. Claudia has a beautiful mom.
1: I mean, they're coming up on a year, right?
2: Yeah, they're past a year.
1: Yeah.
2: And we got a baby coming in Halloween. That would be the equivalent of me with her mom or sister.
1: I don't even like thinking about it.
2: No, I know. But we have to think about it. My girlfriend's dad is dating a woman I used to date. So Liliette's dad is dating one of your exes. Could you handle it?
1: Man, I don't know.
2: Wait, my girl. No, you're the boy. It'd be.
1: So it'd be Kendall's dad. Right?
2: My girlfriend's dad.
1: Yeah, so Kendall.
2: Kendall's dad is dating.
1: Dating a girl I used to date.
2: Yeah, from back in the day. Houston. Who would you pair? That's a fun question. Your wife's dad. I can't play this game. God rest him. He's gone. But who would you pair Kendall's dad up with of all your exes? Do you have one in mind that he would work with?
1: You just did it.
2: Oh, okay. Oh, Houston? Yeah, fun. Good for me.
1: Yeah, I mean, first of all, it's got to be way back in the day.
2: Yeah.
1: So that's...
2: Because you've been married for many years.
1: Yeah, so we're talking way back in the day.
2: But turns out my girlfriend's dad is dating a new woman. How do I share that? I am officially Eskimo brothers with my girlfriend's dad. I don't know how you do that. I would...
1: This is where I love bringing this perspective to the show.
2: Because you're going to all hang out at one time, right?
1: Yeah.
2: Like, the girl knows, you know... That you got a race to tell her. You got a race before she tells the dad.
1: I think. How can I put this? And this is where Norwood and Norwood come in handy.
2: For what?
1: I'll tell you what. A phrase that I want people to start getting into their heads. Are you ready? The right to remain silent isn't just for criminals. You don't need to talk about it. You don't need to discuss it. And what I would do is get that girl once you find out that,
2: she's got her number, unless they broke up terribly.
1: That's fine. And just go, hey, listen, Lisa, or whatever your name is, you haven't told father-in-law about our past, have you? And if she goes, no, I go, then let's keep it that way. Just shut up. Keep your mouth shut. You don't
2: How does the
1: need
2: girl,
1: to talk about it.
2: Like, they clearly both have types because... His type of this girl is married or dating the boyfriend or the dad of the girl he's with now.
1: Right.
2: Like, it's what a weird triangle that is.
1: Yeah. See, that's what I'm saying. Get there and go squash it, and you don't need to talk about it. Everyone just feels the need to discuss things that they just talking about it doesn't help. Just, again, the right to remain silent is a right for all Americans at any time. You don't need to talk about it.
2: He also went on to say he has not been with anyone in a couple years, so putting this girl out on social media would be a big thing, too.
1: Yeah, hard launch would be crazy.
2: Small town.
1: Oh, man.
2: They're going to know. Hey, wait a minute. Didn't you? And then, like.
1: So, in a world where this is Pryor, Oklahoma. Yeah, I mean.
2: Well, true. I mean, I just had a birthday, and what do you do at birthday parties? Everybody shows up. So if you have a party, next family gathering, guess what's going to happen? Her dad's going to bring his girlfriend. You're going to bring your girlfriend. They're going to get to yapping, get a couple box wines in them. And I would tell, honestly, I'm gonna go against your advice and say, get it out there before they share it with each other.
1: That's a valid point.
2: Because they're going to get some cocktails.
1: Town.
2: Or maybe they have a riff and that girl goes, you know, I used to date him before you dated your dad. So that's even worse for the girl, is the girl banging her dad, banged her boyfriend.
1: I just...
2: That the power's in the girlfriend dating the boy, the dad.
1: Maybe it's the way I grew up. Maybe it's what I witnessed. Maybe it's things that's happened to me as a young man. But, man, this kind of boundary ignoring is... It's an absolute trigger.
2: I think you got to get ahead of it because there's going to be alcohol involved at one point, and then somebody's going to get a couple cocktails in them and go to the bathroom together. Or it's even going to be weirder when you're like, man, your girlfriend really likes my girlfriend, Dad. Isn't that nice? I'd be like, yeah, Jackson, Claudia loves Lexi. They hang out and do nails.
1: This whole topic just gives me rickets.
2: Well, that's why we're talking about it, to make you uncomfortable.
1: Yeah, but most people that adhere to boundaries, which you are not one of them.
2: No, I'm not.
1: No, you are not
2: I
1: one of them.
2: I can put myself
1: in
2: any scenario.
1: Not a good thing at all. And I hear this thing and I go, no effing way. No effing way.
2: Turns out my girlfriend's dad.
1: Yeah. Yeah, Lexi's dad in a world where that was
2: well,
1: a thing.
2: Well, we're going to play your game where Kendall's dad is dating one of your exes and Lexi's dad is dating one of my exes.
1: Right.
2: Man, then you got to return. How would Lexi hang out? How would she handle that?
1: Poorly. On all fronts.
2: More at her dad.
1: Yeah. But not good with you either.
2: You know who it would kind of have to be? It'd have to kind of be AK for me because she's a little older. Would match up with his age.
1: Did
2: of course,
1: you date her?
2: Yeah. No. I'm using initials.
1: Oh, that AK.
2: Yeah.
1: It was a completely different AK.
2: I wish I dated AK. Let me tell you that.
1: For at least a minute.
2: She messaged me the other day when she was in town.
1: Oh, sweet God.
2: How's Utah, Toots?
1: Stop it.
2: That would have to be it. I think Lexi just would roll with it. And then again, to my credit, or my situation, Lexi's dad was like 16 when he had her. So the age difference wouldn't be that far off from any girl I've dated.
1: I don't think the age difference with me and Kendall's dad's much crazier.
2: Well, yeah, and the girls you would date.
1: Yeah.
2: Yeah. Well, you just deal with it. I think you have to get ahead of it. I don't think you don't say anything. I have to be like, you know.
1: Oh, man.
2: But then the pressure's on him to break up with, or I don't know. This is fun. This is awkward in everybody's situation. Everybody right now, imagine your girlfriend's dad is dating someone you dated.
1: Ugh.
2: Every woman out there, your dad is dating your partner's ex. So how uncomfortable is everybody right now? Feels like we're all a little uncomfortable. I love it.
1: Yeah, I'm a little
2: so
1: uncomfortable.
2: His question was, how do I share? I think the answer is you have to get it out there. I don't think you dance around it because the longer it goes on, they're going to be like, you knew about this? You have to tell her right away.
1: I get that. And especially it being a
2: small
1: town.
2: It's not going to affect your rail. It's not going to affect. It shouldn't affect you and your relationship.
1: I know, but just again...
2: She's not going to break up with you, I wouldn't think.
1: I'm not worried about that. There's more things to worry about than my own stuff, but I just don't... My first instinct would be to immediately reach out and go, does he know? Then shut up. That's my first thing I
2: do. No, because it'll get out.
1: Maybe.
2: The minute alcohol's involved.
1: Because of it being a small town, that's the part that I worry about. But if I lived in a major city, I would squash it.
2: All right, we'll put it up on our page, and you guys can know what you would do.
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0: It's the Sonic Drive-In with John and Deke, presented by Sonic, Northwest Arkansas's morning show for 30 years. 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
1: I'm due to go to the Gents Place again, because now, I mean, why not? I keep getting compliments on my haircut because my girl Veronica is getting it done. I go to the Bentonville one at the Walmart campus, and leave them a Google review if you do this. If you love going to the Gents Place, maybe you already go, drop them a Google review, drop your stylist name in there. They're having a little contest. So you can get it. So if you go to Veronica, let's score Veronica a bunch of points because she's on the Deke squad.
2: Mm-hmm.
1: And I got to make me a Google review and tell everybody, no joke, I've had more compliments on her haircuts. And then get that level 7, man. They do the whole thing where they take you back with the scalp massage. Then she dips your hands in this wax thing, mm-hmm. and your hands come out all shiny. While your hands are soaking in this, she's got a thing over your face, and she's just going to town on your arms, your biceps, your shoulders, your neck, and your scalp massage.
2: What a soothing, calming.
1: It's a full hour experience, haircut plus all that. And if you add that on in with damn near half, it's an upper body massage is what it is when mm-hmm. it's all said and done.
2: Right.
1: The value is tremendous.
2: Well, and the way it makes you feel, it relaxes
1: yes.
2: you, and dudes
1: yeah.
2: have been ignoring feeling this way forever.
1: And the confidence you get from just a haircut, you know, it's what it is. My wife's grandfather died, and so we're doing all these old pictures. And man, oh man, her mom is Benjamin Button, because her mom in the 90s had this old lady Golden Girls haircut. Now Jackie's grown her hair out, and it's long, and she's a super fox.
2: Right.
1: But back then, she looked like a 90-year-old woman. So I'm just like, that's your mom? Like, her mom's hot, right?
2: Well, of course. Hello. And
1: then, but I know, but back then, she wasn't, because she had a bad haircut.
2: Right.
1: So a haircut on men and women can change a whole look.
2: It does.
1: So fellas, go see the girls at The Gents Place. I go to Veronica. Leave her a Google review if you go to Veronica. And give her the love so she can win a contest.
2: I still need to get our locker stocked
1: yes.
2: up there also. So I got to get my Buffalo Trace in there and everything.
1: There you go.
2: Yeah. So the Gents Place, two locations. A Walmart campus, obviously. And then there's another one in Walton. And you can go to either location.
1: And you know what? The Google review is a very positive thing to do for any place you love in Northwest Arkansas. Because as someone who just came off a vacation, you Google every place in Chicago. Well, let's look at the reviews. And does anybody actively leave good reviews? No. We're a society that instinctively goes, well, I didn't like this, so I'll
2: harumph, harumph, harumph.
1: So I go to the Google reviews for Chicago places that I'll never visit again.
2: Mm-hmm.
1: But we don't do that for the places we go here and love.
2: No, ever.
1: We should do a daily Google review for all our places, whether they advertise or not. Just the places we go to, give them a love. That stuff matters, man.
2: Oh, it makes everything.
1: Oh, my gosh, because whether it's a hotel or a restaurant, you would be surprised that people locally will Google something, and then you go to the one negative review, then you got to go and do a whole sheep detective again of like, well, why were they mad?
2: Mm-hmm.
1: What's the one star? And I love the one stars for hotel or the bad reviews for hotels of like, there was a line when I checked in.
2: Mm-hmm.
1: Like, they just bitch about the minimalist things.
2: Yeah.
1: Like, people will leave a bad review with, like, we heard noise outside our window.
2: Yeah.
1: Like, oh, my gosh.
2: Oh, my gosh.
1: Or, we ate at this pizza place in the box. They

0: gave us the pizza and didn't close fully.
1: No, they only they just, jump on there to complain.
0: Right. There's no positive Google reviews.
1: Mm-mm.
0: So the gents place wants you to Google review them and drop the girl's name that you use. Mine's Veronica, if you'd like to do that, and you're using her, by all means, do that,
1: right,
0: or whatever stylist you use.
1: Mm-hmm.
0: Go to, hell, Kendall's place. If you go to Bang, leave a good review.
1: Yeah, they're tired. It's funny. People only jump on there to bitch.
0: Right.
1: Yeah.
0: We don't do it as a society. And these businesses, whether you like it or not, live and die by Googles and Yelps.
1: Yep.
0: So the positive reviews really come from out-of-town people. Wow. The local people that eat there all the time only do it negatively.
1: I hate it.
0: Isn't that sucks?
1: It does. This is human nature.
0: If you love a restaurant, you know the owner, and you go there all the time, leave a Google review, dum-dum. I know a lot of you do this. We all are like, we're all creatures of habit. We all have a rotation.
1: Mm-hmm.
0: So you have your 10 spots. Mm-hmm. I say 10. It's probably 6.
1: It's probably 6.
0: And I say 10, but it's probably 6. Leave them a Google review. And with AI and ChatGPT and Grok, have them do it. You don't even have to type it.
1: Exactly.
0: You can copy and paste it. But you know what? It's 5 stars to the place you love.
1: And as long as you put your name on it,
0: right,
1: please do.
0: Here's an example. Gusano said, you want freeze cheese sticks? Leave us a Google review. Blah, blah, blah, blah. And I go, all right. You know what I did? Hey, Grok, I'm at Gusano's. Mm-hmm. Give me a Google review telling me how great the left her name the service was and how the food was. And Grok went, blah, blah, blah. I went, make that a little shorter. I ain't writing that much. And it went, here you go. How's this? And I go,
1: I don't
0: copy,
1: need 6 sentences.
0: Paste.
1: I need 3.
0: Right. Copy, paste, boom. They're like, oh my gosh. And you know what? They're like, thank you, Derek. I've done it for Wrath. I've done it for Gusano's.
1: Mm-hmm.
0: Talking about this, I'm looking at all our partners. I'm going to do it for Big Whiskeys. We got to do it for Flyaway.
1: Collier's.
0: Right.
1: Macadoodles. Sam's.
0: You don't even think about it. But yeah, Collier's has Google reviews.
1: Heck yes.
0: You don't even think about that. Like, why?
1: Well, because you have personal experience in there. First of all, there is maybe no more personal experience outside of going to your literal doctor,
0: yeah,
1: than getting your meds. So that's very personal.
0: Yeah, dude, everything's got Google reviews. Even Dr. Music has,
1: you know,
0: a Google
1: what
0: review.
1: We gotta, you know what we need to write a Google review for is Ricky.
0: Yes.
1: We can almost tag team that Google review. Like, we're two dudes. So, first of all, yeah, Ricky's the best.
0: Ricky's our pharmacist at the Collier's at Willow Creek that we both go to.
1: Oh, he's just absolutely the
0: he's
1: best.
0: Such a nice guy, and he's very personable. And just because we're John and Deke, he does it with everybody in line before us and after
1: everyone,
0: us.
1: Yeah.
0: That's why he's awesome. That's why he's been there forever, and that's why we go. I would never leave that one. If I moved to Bella Vista, I would still drive to the Willow Creek one. Does it happen to be by our houses?
1: Yes.
0: Yeah, but I wouldn't change it.
1: Correct.
0: Because of Ricky.
1: Mm-hmm.
0: That's a Google review. I should just have it transcribe this last break and put it in the page. But leave these positive reviews, man. It's hard out there. I was listening to Taylor Sheridan talk to Stern going, listen, if you're a restaurant in New York or Chicago and you've been there a while, you're good.
1: You made it.
0: You're good because it's that competitive.
1: Mm-hmm.
0: So that's kind of the approach we took when we were in Chicago of like, well, who's been here longest? That means they're good.
1: Yeah.
0: And we don't do that in Northwest Arkansas.
1: Not, nowhere near enough.
0: We all love Mockingbird. Mockingbird Kitchen's awesome. We'll sit here and tell you. Have you left a Google review for them? I know a lot of you have them on your brunch rotation. Do you leave a Google review? That's huge for them, especially with football season coming up and all these people coming in from other towns going, where should we eat? And you're going to have that one person that's going to bitch about,
2: I don't like the way they gave me my fries.
0: Mockingbird's in the corner of a shopping center. They're gonna. That'll be it. They'll give it just three. The food was great. The service was good, but it's in a corner.
2: I didn't like parking next to an arcade.
0: And then you have to read the bad ones. Yeah, it'll be that.
1: I know.
0: We got out to our car and there were kids by it because there's an arcade. I would have given it 5 stars, but it's in a.
2: But Brick City has all these shoppers. What? Are you kidding me?
0: Or you go the opposite. These what's wrong with Fayetteville people, they'll be like, I won't shop here because I saw a Tesla truck parked outside there. And you're like, they get minutia on stuff like that.
1: Like it's their fault.
0: Right.
1: Yeah.
0: I saw them selling someone who drove a Tesla truck. I won't give them my business if they'll give them my business.
1: God.
0: Same with our furniture store, buddy.
1: I know.
0: So you got to counteract these people that just are built to leave bad reviews.
1: If these people are the ones that you actually go and buy things from and you are happy with the service that you've gotten and you're loyal to their business, you not leaving a Google review or a Yelp review or whatever is kind of malpractice.
0: Here's an idea for everybody listening today. Everybody listening today, that 3 hours you sit on the couch from 7 to 10 o'clock while,
1: take 5 minutes.
0: While the TV's on and you're scrolling on your phone looking at Jimothy, the morphed raccoon, why don't you take 10 minutes away from Jimothy and every night this week leave 2 Google reviews and you don't even have to type it. You go to your ChatGPT, which you're already doing, and your Grok that you're already doing, and go, hey, I like this place. Leave me a review. I can leave them. And it'll go.
1: And just think of the people that you have the most intimate relationships with in a working relationship. We're talking like my wife is in the service industry. She's a stylist. You do one for your stylist. You can do one for your plumber. I mean, Benjamin Franklin Plumbing has saved my ass so many times. And I can't tell Ben enough. It's not Benjamin Franklin.
0: And you know
1: his name's Ben, though.
0: And leave the name of the person that helped you. Oh, my gosh. Like people like Benjamin Franklin Plumbing, they got plumbers. Leave like Brad did a great job. Mm-hmm. Leave it at Taziki's.
1: Spring green. Mason kicked ass for me. My yard's greener than the Celtics uniform.
0: If you go to Taziki's, put Isabella's name in there. Mm-hmm. Isabella helped me. She was great. Drop my kid's name. They see that stuff.
1: Yeah.
0: Because my wife was a GM at Taziki's, and you know what she has to do? Half her night was commenting on the people like, I got my potatoes and the foil wasn't already closed. One of the complaints was like, I sat in the drive-thru for 7 minutes.
1: Oh, my God.
0: Like it said, 7 minutes.
1: This all smacks of Louis' airplane bit.
0: Which
1: did you not sit in a chair enjoying the miracle of flight?
0: Right.
1: You know, that type thing. Because let me underline the word nobody twice. Nobody ever goes to an airline and says, you know what? Got to my gate early. Got to my tarmac early. Everything was great. Didn't have any issues. No drunk people on the plane. No issues with being late. No one ever leaves good things for airlines.
0: Here, I went right to Google review for our pals at Collier's. Right now, they're at 4.4. Collier's Drug, Willow Creek, right? 4.4. Mm-hmm. That's not 5. That means somebody, one time, my prescription cost me $60. The 30 days later, it was 120. That's not the pharmacist.
1: That's an insurance
0: issue
1: with
0: your
1: people.
0: That's an insurance that you blame them for.
1: Oh, my God.
0: Happened to me, too. I found out it was our insurance, not the pharmacist. 5-star.
1: Yeah, it's always something that is invariably.
0: Here's a 1-star. This lady left a 1-star for Collier's. This is why we need you guys to do this. This is her 1-star. This means she had the worst. This would have, for a 1-star, they better kick you out.
1: For a 1-star, they better.
0: Here's her
1: 1-stars.
0: Went to pick up my medication, told it was ready, and I went through the drive thru and she said, hey, coming inside, you have to sign something. 1-star.
1: Oh my God. What snowflakes.
0: Right?
1: In this country.
0: Oh man.
2: No.
0: That's the 1-star. Now, again, 4.4, they got a lot of 5-stars, but those 1-stars drag you down.
1: They sink you.
0: And man, we are not a 3-star country.
1: Mm-mm.
0: It's 5 or 1.
1: Yeah.
0: And that's how it is on these work surveys you do, by the way. Either go strongly agree or nothing. They even tell you if you're going to waste our time with a 3, you might as well put a 1.
1: I've never once.
0: No.
1: Ever. Never done a work survey, honestly. I've lied every time. But you want me to do an honest one? See how that goes. And it's supposed to be anonymous, by the way. But if you are honest on your work survey, they'll find a way to let you know that they know. And they tell you they don't know. But then they sit there and they ask you questions. They go, how long have you worked there? Are you white? Are you a man? How old are you?
0: Yeah.
1: What are you in programming or sales? And by the time you answer everything, they've pretty much figured out who you are.
0: I'm in Fayetteville. I'm on air. All right. That's 4 of you.
1: Yeah.
0: We've narrowed it down.
1: On
0: the
1: air in Fayetteville. It can only be 1 of you 3.
0: That's 1 of you 3. What's that? Oh, you do music? All right. That's 1 of you.
1: How long you been here? 10 years?
0: No kidding.
1: Deke, you son of a bitch.
0: Exactly. They all know. Didn't even think how quickly you could 7 degrees from Kevin Bacon.
1: That's
0: who
1: why I've never
0: everything's golden. No.
1: 5 stars and no comments every time.
0: So that's the negative reviews from a pharmacy, which I didn't even know we could give reviews to because you just kind of pick one. But yeah, everything's got reviews.
1: And they just bend over backwards.
0: And we're all negative.
1: God.
0: We should make that our new bit where we try to recreate. I'm going to do Flyaway and tell them what they complain about in that one. Because there's nothing to complain.
2: Your TV's too big.
0: They only have 1 TV, and it's too big.
2: It takes up the whole
0: wall.
2: And
0: the sporting event that everybody was watching was convenient, and I didn't like it.
2: And their pizza's made in Detroit, and that scares me.
1: Yeah, it could be anything. Anything. It's insane.
0: See, here's somebody that gave a 4-star review.
1: Just not 5.
0: 4. Well, yeah, I get it.
1: Okay. But hey, at least it's not one.
0: Yeah, that's true. You're right. Five. All right.
1: And they took the time. Okay. They actually analyzed it. There's nothing wrong with a four-star review.
0: Good news for, listen, here's a fun game. What's got a higher review? Collier's Willow Creek or Flyway? Because Flyway's a 4.5. They're getting them. Good. Yeah. We've got good partners.
1: We have great partners. The best partners.
0: I wonder what Wrath has. Wrath could only be a five, right?
1: Well, you'd think
0: ain't
1: that.
0: Nothing wrong with Wrath.
1: Well, there's nothing wrong with Collier's. But that's true. Someone found a way because they had to sign a sheet.
0: View all Google reviews, 4.7. Hey, can we get a whoop whoop for a 4.7?
3: Whoop whoop!
0: That's huge.
1: That's thick.
0: Hey, look who left one. Derek Kastner.
1: Yeah. Wow.
0: I
1: why
0: did
1: is it a 4.8?
0: Hey. I just picked up my new Mitsubishi Outlander Trail Edition for Wrath Mitsubishi. Do you think I wrote this? No, I had the freaking... this is my review.
1: Your honesty is both refreshing and curious.
0: Just have the robot do it. There say, it hey, robot, I had a good experience. Type it out something. You think... this is word for word what I wrote. I'm using air quotes. Mm-hmm. I just picked up my Mitsubishi Outlander Trail Edition. First of all, I wouldn't give all the details. Let me just read it, and you can just see how AI it is. But it's my feelings. I just didn't want to write it. That's how lazy I am.
1: I understand.
0: I just picked up my Mitsubishi Outlander Trail Edition from Wrath Mitsubishi, and I couldn't be happier. From the very first visit, the entire team treated me like family. No pressure, just honest advice, patience, and real care throughout the whole process. The Outlander Trail Edition, exactly what I'm looking for. It's tough, handles beautifully on the road and highway and dirt roads. I feel confident taking it anywhere, and if you want a great vehicle and actually enjoy buying it, go see the folks at Wrath Mitsubishi. They made me feel right at home. Highly recommend. Do I say any of those words ever? No.
1: No.
0: Folks. Highly recommend. I'd have been like, Dave's great. He made a couple phone calls for me. Got me. No, but they are great. That was true. Let me try to find the one bad review of Wrath. There's not any. They're all five stars because they kill it. And their staff's great. It's taken me a while to find. They're all fives. So there you go. Leave a Google review. Take time from your day of scrolling and doom scrolling and chasing Jimothy the mutant raccoon.
1: And think of the businesses you frequent the most and give them a positive review.
0: And leave their name.
1: Yeah. Call them out by name. Good name. Good way.
0: Especially, like, I know Kendall at Bang. I'm talking, like, if you had a good experience with a plumber, that's a good idea.
1: Yes.
0: Or our guy
1: Dude,
0: at
1: Mason
0: Colliers.
1: Is the one that keeps our yards green. And he's the absolute. I happened to be home the last time he came over. Dude, what a pro.
0: Yeah.
1: He knew exactly what I needed, where I needed it, how I needed it, because I just put new sod down. And my backyard looks like Augusta National now, thanks to both my boy Grant, Lancelot, and Spring Green.
0: Flipped it around, buddy.
1: Yeah.
0: So leave some positive reviews. As someone who just came off vacation, I had to nitpick through the ones because my wife would find this one and I'd be like, well, it says right here, like they didn't like the caulk in the bathroom. Hey, their bathrooms could use more grout. And I'm like, who cares? It's a $100 Hilton hotel. What are you complaining about?
1: Because that's what they live to do is bitch.
0: Yes, and that's like, what do you think of the percentage of people that leave the reviews? Just bitch. I'm surprised we saw so many 4.8s.
1: Oh, I know. I mean, a 4.7 is thick.
0: Great. Yeah. So with 1,000 reviews, that's
1: good.
0: Take
1: care of the people that take care of you and leave a good Google or a Yelp review.
0: You don't have to do 20 at once, but do one a night till you're good.
1: Thank you.
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0: John and Deke are rolling with Rath Mitsubishi on the corner of 71B and Don Tyson, and Flyway Brewery, the official brewers of the Loyal and Royal Army on Zion in Fayetteville.
1: Man, I love Flyway.
2: 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Hydrate yourself with some of that Flyway Brewery. You think you're drinking enough water? You're not.
3: Yeah.
2: You're not. Drink more water and maybe not the perfect patio weather for Flyway this week.
1: You said perfect patio. I'll tell you what the perfect weather at Flyway is. The air conditioning.
2: Yeah, October is probably better for that. But it's all there for you right off Zion, one of our favorite places. Flyway Brewery, proud partner of us and the official brewer. We got to get our fall beer in. We got to get Casey in here and start talking about a collab where John and Deke have a fall beverage that you guys can pick up at Flyway. Now we have to have a bird in the name because that's kind of their shtick.
3: Yeah.
2: Is they name some of their beers after birds.
1: It's all bird driven.
2: And if we get it, you guys will buy it because you guys are good at it.
3: Yeah,
2: so support our pals at Flyway. Try their pizzas. Try their brews. Try their wings. Got some emails coming in.
1: Uh-oh.
2: Facebook.com/ Loyal and Royal Army.
3: Mm-hmm.
2: Deke, please, please, please, please, please. Four pleases. Keep me anonymous. My family listens. I know this is going to sound shocking, but I've fallen in love with my first cousin.
1: No, God! No!
2: Hear me out, Deke. Hear me out.
1: Wait, hold up. Before you even get to this,
2: this is
1: what Arkansans get made fun of.
2: Well, he directed it at me, so he wants me to hear his pitch. So here's his pitch. When we were younger, about 30 years ago, we knew there was something between us, but neither of us never said a word. We went on to get married, and I never did. He went on to get married, and I never did.
1: They went on to get married.
2: This is a girl, by the way.
3: Okay.
2: Life took us in different directions. Fast forward to about a month ago, we're at a family funeral, and later that night, we finally admitted we've been having feelings all these years. It was like a huge weight came off my shoulders, knowing that the feelings have always been mutual. He's divorced now. We're both over 40. And for the first time in my life, I feel like I'm with someone who truly wants the same things as I do. I really believe this is the person I'm supposed to spend the rest of my life with. Problem is,
1: you share a bunch of DNA.
2: Our family.
1: Yeah.
2: I'm terrified of telling them. I know how it sounds. I know people have opinions. At the same time, I'm tired of hiding the first relationship that's ever made me feel happy. I want my family to see me happy for once, but I'm scared they will reject us.
1: Yeah.
2: And cut us out of their lives.
1: That's correct.
2: So what I'm coming to John and Deke for, if you were in my shoes, would you tell your family and hope they eventually accept it? Or would you keep the relationship private and avoid the drama? How would you even start that conversation?
1: Have you ever heard the phrase Hobson's choice?
2: No.
1: Okay. A Hobson's choice is when when somebody presents you,
2: they're both losers,
1: with an either or situation to where you go, well, wait a minute, are those my only two choices? Because guess what? Those are not your only two choices.
2: I wouldn't want to be the name Hobson that was tied to that.
1: Right. But I'm just saying that where's C? Where's the option C? Stop dating your first cousin.
2: Here's why I'm going to disagree with you on this one.
1: Oh,
2: just don't have kids with them.
1: No,
2: where the DNA part comes in.
1: No.
2: Don't recreate with them.
1: Breeding is not the only thing wrong with this. Sorry. Breeding is not the only reason why first cousins shouldn't bang.
2: It's our job to, like, hear them out. She really likes them. They're both over 40.
1: She really likes him?
2: He really likes her.
1: I got three words. Bumble.com.
2: Now, here's the deal. Are they, like, cousins, like
1: first cousins?
2: Yeah, did she say first cousins? Yeah, first.
1: Okay, so take this. Who's your aunts?
2: Yeah, I'd have to. So you're talking about my cousins? So you're talking Aunt Laura, Aunt Lynn, Aunt Susie's kids? So my cousin
1: Hannah?
2: Wendy, Hannah and Wendy. I got hot cousins, but
1: correct.
2: I've never felt for them.
1: No, dude, my first cousin was Miss Idaho.
2: Never.
1: Are you kidding me?
2: You didn't have any tingles for her?
1: Dude, now here's first the of thing. All, she's 10 years older. Than
2: I'm gonna
1: me,
2: catch
1: but...
2: you on a loophole.
1: Mm-hmm.
2: My dad's not my dad. I can hook up with my cousins on his side. That's not weird.
1: No, it's weird.
2: But they're not my blood.
1: Right, but it's still weird.
2: Mm.
1: It's not as weird.
2: Okay.
1: But it's definitely weird.
2: Listen, that's my... For the lady that messaged me, if your situation's like mine and your dad's not your dad and your cousins aren't your blood, knock them out. Go hook it up.
1: I cannot distance myself enough from that statement.
2: If your cousins are like mine and your aunts are Lynn, Laura, Susie, and Jeannie, and they have kids, like they're your mom's sisters...
1: Yeah.
2: Legit kids?
1: No.
2: You can't do it.
1: Don't date your first cousin.
2: But if you're a cousins by adoption, knock it out. Go get
1: False.
2: It.
1: False. Don't. Please. I'm you're distancing myself from
2: I
1: that.
2: You're telling me I can't hook up with Kimberly Kastner?
1: That's correct. I am absolutely telling you that.
2: She ain't my blood.
1: I don't care. It's weird either way, but if they are your blood, it's borderline.
2: I'm approving it under the circumstance that you're one of you is adopted. But you can still be first cousins and be adopted.
1: She would have put that in the letter.
2: Yeah, she should have.
1: Yeah.
2: She should have if that's the way it was. That's the only way I'd be like, that's fine.
1: Oh, by the way, I don't like it that way either. I think it's wrong that way too.
2: Nah.
1: Get out of the family. Don't date in your family.
2: They have feelings for each other.
1: Don't have Uncle Daddy.
2: They have feelings for each other. You're
1: oh, my uncle's
2: love
1: not
2: love.
1: My father-in-law? Get out of here. Stop it.
2: Is this where the people that say it's a slippery slope?
1: It's not a slippery slope.
2: It's a slippery slope. You got to pick somebody else. I don't know.
1: Thank you. That should have taken 7 minutes.
2: If there's adoption involved, you're fine.
1: You're not fine.
2: You're fine if there's adoption involved.
1: No, you're not.
2: But you're right. She probably should have led with that.
1: God.
2: If you were in my shoes, would you tell? I think it looks like they're going for it.
1: Dude, it sounds like she wants our approval.
2: I gave it to her if she's adopted.
1: First of all, I love the fact that she gave you two choices. And
2: there's
1: nope,
2: the choices.
1: C is the other
2: choice. Here's your Hobson's choice to you.
1: Mm-hmm.
2: Would you tell your family and hope they eventually accept it?
1: No.
2: They won't. Or would you keep the relationship private and avoid the drama?
1: No.
2: That's one I would do. If those are my only two choices?
1: Dump cousin Greg and Greg the egg and get out of it. Go.
2: And this is the weird thing. This is such a guy letter, but it's the girl.
1: I get it. Look, whatever. Girls can be freaks too, but don't
2: date your cousin. I understand,
1: but
2: that's like a stereotype of what a guy would do.
1: Bro, we just went to California and went to one of Kendall's cousin's weddings, and they were so tight. And I'm just sitting there trying to wrap my brain.
2: Boy
1: I have so
2: cousin?
1: Many cousins. Yeah, they're all men.
2: Okay.
1: Yeah, they're all dudes. And I'm just like, no. Again, Miss Idaho was my first cousin.
2: Yeah.
1: And she was hot as balls. But I never once was like, hey, girl.
2: Man, here's the thing. When we were younger, about 30 years ago, that means they knew each other as little kids.
1: Mm-hmm.
2: That's where the cousin brain gets clicked is like, you're not attracted to your cousins because they're your cousins.
1: Correct.
2: So that didn't happen for her.
1: No. And look, I'm not going to be an a-hole. I feel bad for her that that's where she is with her feelings. That's sad. But you can't. They're banging is what it sounds like.
2: Sounds like it's already happening. Oh, she said, so that's why I'm coming to you guys. If you were in my shoes.
1: Oh, God.
2: She's already doing it. If you were in my shoes, what would you do? And we said neither.
1: Break
2: but
1: up.
2: But if you want one answer, if their Hobson's choice is tell the family or don't.
1: Did you know that Ariana Grande has a song called Break Up With Your Boyfriend?
2: We don't know Ariana Grande has a song.
1: Well, we need to make a new song called Break Up With Your Cousin. Because you need to break up with your cousin.
2: Hmm. But our choices are keep it private or tell the family. Do you want to lose your family? How good is your relationship with your family? If you want your family out of your life, that's a good way to get them out of there.
1: Here's a question. Hypothetically, let's just go there. Let's say you, even your dad's side. If
2: all right. Kimberly.
1: Kimberly. Let's say whatever. Imagine the response that your father's brother's sister's family would have.
2: I think the Kimberly's parents would have a problem with it. I would pitch my case of like, we're not blood related. Calm down.
1: Your dad would punch you dead in the face. Dead in the face.
2: My parents can't even listen to this bit.
1: That's why we're doing it. That's right. Why you're saying half the things you're saying, because they can't hear it. But I assure you, Dale would right uppercut you. To the face. No way. Yeah. No way. And girl, I don't know your name, because Deke got the email.
2: Yeah.
1: Break up with him.
2: I get the weirdos emails. You get the normal people. They come right at me and be like, he'll take my side. That's what it is. They know that I'll take their side. Here's something weird that I know it's uncomfortable for everybody else, but you know who will agree with me? Derek. Derek will do it. Derek will see my
1: Derek
2: side.
1: Derek will see the cousin love.
2: And I did, if there's a loophole of adoption.
1: Nope. That's wrong. Look, that's disgusting, and you're right. That's the worst part
2: she
1: of it.
2: She ate my blood. I'm putting myself in this situation. It'd be me and Kimberly.
1: Are you thinking of the uncles? Are you thinking of the other family? No. Nope.
2: Neither is she. She's like,
1: no
2: should we
1: kidding.
2: Tell should we tell my family or just avoid the drama? Her
1: First
2: words.
1: All, here's the answers to your questions, girl. Should we tell the family? Hell no.
2: But don't you think, let me ask you this. Are they dumb? I mean, don't they have a little vibe maybe? They'd be like, what's up with Diane
1: you know what
2: and
1: you
2: Dave?
1: Do? You should do? Ask her for pictures of the two of them together. And they'll probably look like brother and sister. Because they're cousins!
2: But, you know, yeah, I mean, me and Wendy look alike. Now my mom's cousins.
1: All my cousins and I look alike.
2: Yeah. Hannah looks like me. Bailey looks like me.
1: We all look like giant-headed, full head of hair, dark-eyebrowed weirdos.
2: You know who doesn't look like me? Kimberly, because
1: you know
2: she's
1: why?
2: Not my blood.
1: It's still not okay.
2: All right.
1: Gross.
2: You say no.
1: Yeah, 100% no.
2: Not even...
1: No. Bumble.com, girl.
2: But they're over. They're not going to recreate and make
1: Look,
2: weirdo babies.
1: For the third time, the breeding aspect of it, while the worst part of it, is not the only reason why it's weird. Don't do it.
2: Okay.
1: Break up with them. Your cousin.
0: It's the Sonic Drive-In with John and Dee. Presented by Sonic. Northwest Arkansas's morning show for 30 years. John and Deke.

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1: Maybe we should invite Allison Lee and Doug Norwood in and ask them, family planning in light of the fact that maybe you're in love with your first cousin.
2: Love is love. No, not good.
1: You just said that unironically and with a straight face.
2: Love is love.
1: Hey, love is love, even when it comes to first cousin. Do you remember Harold and Kumar go to Guantanamo Bay?
2: What?
1: Dude, Harold and Kumar go to Guantanamo Bay.
2: That's the name of the movie?
1: Yeah. They had like three Harold and Kumar movies. One of them was White Castle.
2: Okay.
1: And one of them, they go to Guantanamo Bay. And in the Guantanamo Bay one, I think, maybe it's White. Anyway, they run into a couple who, are a couple and they're really nice. And all of a sudden they invite them for dinner. And then halfway through the dinner, they go, we might as well go ahead and tell you something. We're first cousins. And Harold and Kumar are like, oh. And they're like, yep. And we have a baby. And they
2: go, oh God.
1: And dude, I'm going to put, when I post this letter that you got.
2: Yeah, to me.
1: They were very strategic on not sending it to me. They said, you got this letter.
2: They know
1: letter.
2: You wouldn't have brought it up because you were immediate. No,
1: I reported it into the authorities.
2: They wanted to hear it out.
1: They send this letter. I think the picture I'm going to put up with that letter is the picture of the kid from Harold and Kumar who has a literal eye in the middle of their forehead because of the fact that their folks are inbred. It's an inbred child.
2: Well.
1: And I know you made a point. They can't have it. They're in their 40s.
2: But they are 40.
1: Not having kids.
2: They're 40. That's fine. They're not going to have any kids.
1: But guess what? It's still disgusting.
2: All right. Okay. Fine.
1: So we'll put
2: that
1: letter up. Go to our Facebook page, facebook.com/LoyalRoyalArmy. And you can sound off on the letter we got. By the way, and Deke made a great point. It's from a chick. This sounds like normally disgusting male behavior.
2: Some weird dude. Weird dude that's horned for his hot cousin.
1: Yeah. Well,
2: we all got hot cousins. We do. Everybody got that hot cousin.
1: Yeah. Well, when you have 99 cousins like me, invariably some are behind.
2: They are 40, though, and the Wall Street Journal said 40 used to be middle age. Not anymore.
1: No.
2: In America, the average life expectancy is 77 for men, 81 for women, so those numbers have been steadily climbing. 40 is still roughly middle age, but it's more about lifestyle.
1: Yeah.
2: Most common thing for women to have children later. Here's a good question I got brought up by Courtney Mims, of all people, by the way. I saw her at Post Malone with Jeff.
1: Right.
2: What age do you consider a geriatric pregnancy? Oh.
1: It's younger than you think.
2: I know. Yeah. I said 42, and Jeff's mom, who I met, was like, no, it's
1: late,
2: 35.
1: Yeah, late 30s.
2: She said 35.
1: In a world, and we've never said this on the station, in a world where Kendall gets knocked up, that's a geriatric pregnancy.
2: Ah.
1: Because she's 36 in September.
2: Oh, goodness.
1: Yeah.
2: Yeah, Lexi's 40 in October. Do I knock her up on her 40th birthday? Wouldn't be out of her family tree because her mother had a Macy around
1: y'all
2: that
1: Kastners
2: age.
1: Are some potent people. So
2: thank God for that IUD, baby.
1: In fact, I'm kind of surprised you haven't knocked her up.
2: Isn't that one of them WNBA teams, the Iowa IUDs?
1: No.
2: Oh,
1: I don't think that's one of the WNBA teams.
2: Yeah. Let's see. Births to women 40 and over has increased. Are you ready? 193%.
1: Well, there's a lot of new meds that make it more fertile for women.
2: The median age for a first-time home buyer hit 40.
1: I can't believe it's that low.
2: That's what I was, right?
1: That's right. When you got that, yeah. When you got,
2: right there in the middle. Yeah. 20% of the graduate students in America are 40 plus.
1: Because they're all going back to get their degrees to get better jobs.
2: Which shows many people are shaping their careers at 40, not just looking a downshift towards retirement. And you probably even know 40-somethings who are training for marathons, opening new businesses, dating, having kids, changing careers at 40.
1: Yeah.
2: Crazy. The less pressure is to have it all. There's less pressure to have it figured all out by 40. So
1: I'm proud to say that when Kendall and I went to Atlanta, not only did we go to see Ariana Grande, we also went to the American Center for Puppetry, and it's the first time I have ever used my senior discount.
2: Now, how?
1: Oh, it's real simple. They put the thing up. Children are X, adults are Y, and seniors are Z. And it says seniors 55 and up. And I go,
2: oh, you didn't have a card or anything?
1: I had my driver's license.
2: Nice.
1: And I go, 55. And they go, that'll be $2 off. I go, thank you.
2: Perfect.
1: Yeah, baby.
2: And they said, your daughter is?
1: Exactly. Your niece. You're not cousins, though, right?
2: No, as long as you're not cousins. Yeah, what about your niece? Is that all right in this situation?
1: Absolutely. That's worse. Okay. Frankly.
2: Let's make it worse.
1: It went from worse to worser.
2: Let's make it worse. All right. John and Deke's new bit, make it worse. You heard the bit earlier where this lady emails and said, I love my cousin. What's worse? Father, daughter, mother, son. What's worse?
1: Oh, my God.
2: What's worse? We're playing what's worse.
1: Yes, they're both worse.
2: What's worse?
1: Well, they named an entire complex after the mother, son. That's the Oedipus complex.
2: But that's usually the stepmom, to make it not weird.
1: Oh, so you're always finding the loophole. By the way, you use the word loophole, which I thought was interesting, talking about the cousins.
2: Well, there is one. It's called adoption and stepmoms. You're married into it. It's completely fine.
1: A little alarmed how fast you went to, that's not my real dad.
2: It's not my real dad, so Kimberly is up for grabs. So, but,
1: oh my God.
2: Like, that's the whole section on the hub is, like, yeah. Stepmoms and stepdads.
1: God.
2: And stepsisters.
1: It's a good thing that's not available.
2: You have a stepsister. You have a stepsister.
1: I do. Well, I have a sister-in-law. I have a stepsister.
2: Could you have made out with Joyce's kids?
1: I could have. But in fact, Jason and Barb are the same age, and I think there was about a summer where Jason had the hots for Barb.
2: Okay. Is that acceptable?
1: No.
2: Is it better than the cousins?
1: Yes.
2: Okay. Well, then how's that different from my adoption?
1: Well, first of all, you grew up with these cousins, right? We just met Barb when we were 13.
2: Okay.
1: Like, they were strangers to us.
2: So Joyce just brings in these hot Asian women to horny teenage women.
1: Dude, her oldest, Colleen, was a smoke show.
2: And you just have to be, like, sisters with her, and that's how porn sites get content.
1: Well, thank God they hate us. They hated us when we were kids, so that kind of took all the sting out of it.
2: Okay.
1: They looked down on us.
2: Why?
1: Because they were rich. Boys. And had a lot of money, and we were these absolute rugrats that were a-holes and broke everything.
2: Crazy rich Asians?
1: Kinda.
2: Yeah. And they just were like, these white boys.
1: Yeah. I mean, they had aristocracy.
2: How many daughters did Joyce have?
1: She had two daughters, Colleen and Barb, and then Jeff was the middle, and Colleen was the oldest.
2: And what is the age difference of Colleen and Barb to
1: Barb's like a year or two older than me.
2: So your dad just brought in young, hot Asians to the family.
1: That's correct.
2: Did you guys ever all live together?
1: Jason and Justin lived with my dad for a minute. I never did.
2: Okay.
1: Yeah. So Jason was actually under the same roof for a while as Barb, which is Danger Will Robinson. He had it for Barb.
2: Wow.
1: Yeah.
2: Would he say that today?
1: Yes.
2: Wow.
1: He would admit it.
2: Okay.
1: Yeah. She was a hot little Asian.
2: I mean, dude, that's the stepdaughter life. That's a stepsister life.
1: Right. No, I get it.
2: Couples are getting married all the time where the kids are teenagers and they're both horny.
1: Mm-hmm.
2: And
1: it's the Brady Bunch.
2: Yeah.
1: When are Greg and Marcia going to make out?
2: You would have been fine if they had done that.
1: No. It would have been weird.
2: We should recast the Brady Bunch where it's real life and they all make out. You know?
1: Gross.
2: You don't like that?
1: No. I did start watching sexualized behavior under the same roof.
2: I'm fine with that.
1: No.
2: I did start watching the Little House on the Prairie remake thing.
1: Is it good?
2: I guess. I don't know.
1: Did you ever watch the original?
2: No.
1: Oh, my dad idolized Michael Landon.
2: So, I mean, there is a Michael Landon and there's all these things. I mean, it's just like, you know, is it wholesome? And the drama is we lost the dog.
1: Yeah.
2: So with all the murder and pulling out babies from pregnant bodies that I watch on Netflix, I'm probably due for a little House on the Prairie palate cleanse.
1: First of all, Laura Ingalls Wilder, it's a real book. It's real stuff written by all that. And then Michael Landon turned it into one of the most wholesome TV shows of all time.
2: And I guess they ended up in Kansas. Is that where the real Little House on the Prairie is? Or Missouri? Isn't that where the prairie is?
1: Sounds right. That's all a prairie. We've driven through it.
2: That's what Lexi said. She goes, we should watch it because we just drove through it.
1: Yeah.
2: Coming back from Illinois. It's probably the prairie.
1: Mm-hmm. That's a great show. I'll tell you who I had the hots for growing up was the older sister who ended up blind.
2: I did watch the cruise ship thing on Netflix. Did you watch that?
1: Oh, I've seen the trailer, bro.
2: It cemented my brain of I'll never do that.
1: Oh, never. I've always said I'll never do a cruise. I've always said it. Never do a cruise.
2: Oh, my gosh. Because if you guys haven't watched the cruise thing on Netflix, it's going to be right at the top of your queue. And there it is. It's great to watch these documentaries of news we've all vividly remember. Now, when the OJ stuff and the Menendez brothers stuff, we were like kind of younger.
1: But it was wall-to-wall coverage.
2: Right.
1: You couldn't escape it.
2: But the cruise ship thing felt like it was just the other day.
1: Wasn't it during COVID?
2: Yeah. Yeah. I think it was around there. It was like 6 or 7 years. It wasn't that long ago.
1: COVID affected the way they dealt with it.
2: But this dude, the cruise captain guy's like, somebody on the cruise ship that works there goes, hey, captain, can we swing by this port, get a little closer so I can wave at my family?
1: Man.
2: And he goes, yeah, no problem.
1: And that's where it started.
2: And then they have a black box of the cruise.
1: Oh, my.
2: And he's like, starboard left. And the other guy's like, huh? They do the wrong thing. And then you go,
3: you hit a rock. One you can see.
2: Like, Titanic was a thing under the ocean.
1: Mm-hmm.
2: This one was poking up.
1: Yeah.
2: And he just drove it right in.
1: Drove right into a rocky branch.
2: Oh, my gosh. Just no way in hell. And here's the people that I hate on this cruise. And they're interviewed on the thing. They brought like an 18-month-old kid on this cruise. And so they're passing this baby back and forth on the exit strategy. And you just hear their story. And you're like, you idiots, why are you bringing kids anywhere?
1: It reminded me of the story, we've talked about it at length, of these people who found out that living in America was so expensive that going on a cruise is cheaper.
2: To just live.
1: To live on a cruise for a year, but all I can think of are all the things that can go wrong.
2: Right.
1: And
2: There are adults living among us that don't have homes and took their retirement.
1: Or their kids are gone. The whole thing.
2: There's 2 week cruises, right? You can cruise for 2 weeks. So they take 25 cruises. And they go cruise to cruise.
1: Yep.
2: And it's cheaper than a car payment, mortgage, insurance.
1: Yeah.
2: Food,
1: utilities, all of it.
2: Because you're fed.
1: No gas.
2: Yeah.
1: Yeah.
2: And that doesn't sound like a lot. That's just 25 cruises.
1: Mm-hmm.
2: That's not a lot.
1: And if you give up all your other bills,
2: it's cheap.
1: People are doing it. It's happened. Yeah.
2: And not working there, right?
1: Yeah, but you'll never get me on a cruise ship.
2: God, no.
1: Never.
2: Especially after watching that one, which is really well done.
1: Have never, will never.
2: It's a really well done. Man, they are they just throw gas on these Netflix documentaries.
1: Well, and because if you do enough digging, you'll find just how much absolute incompetency happened on that ship.
2: Yeah.
1: Mind-boggling.
2: Yeah, the guy was like, they got all of it. They set it up perfectly, too. They're like, some dum-dums, like, can we get a little closer? And the captain's like, yeah, why not?
1: It ain't like you went and got a pontoon boat at Bradford Marine. These ships
2: are huge.
1: The size of a neighborhood.
2: They had some of those ditty boats on Lake Michigan that my daughter saw for the first time. You want to know what her words were? Is that a boat? Yeah.
1: It looks like.
2: And somebody walking by heard her say it and stopped her and goes, yep, that's right.
1: Yeah.
2: Because this wasn't even a cruise ship.
1: Yeah, man.
2: This is just one of them ditty boats that was in Lake Michigan parked by the pier.
1: Yeah.
2: So, no way. And I know a lot of you love cruises because they are cheap. They're good, easy family. It's Branson on a boat.
1: And if they go right, which they usually do, I admit they always usually go right. But man, there's a degree of difficulty to a cruise ship.
2: Here's what
1: I don't
2: like about it. You're stuck on it. If you get a bad batch of people on the ship with you, you're stuck
1: boned.
2: With them the whole time.
1: Yeah.
2: You ever gone to Disney or Silver Dollar City and you're just in the group of people and you hold back and let them go to the next ride so you're not in their group.
1: Yes.
2: You're stuck on a whole boat with people like that. You roll that dice. You're stuck if you get to a port. What if you love the port? You don't want to make it back to the boat.
1: Mm-hmm.
2: Then the boat leaves you.
1: Then you have no flexibility.
2: Right. I don't like that. I don't like being it's like basically a floating mall.
1: The closest I came to getting a cruise ship was I was watching CBS Sunday Morning, and the chick comes on, Viking River Cruises through Europe, and they show all these amazing photos of you going through, like, you know, Turkey and Greece and all that. We were in Europe and ran into somebody, and they were like, hey, where are you doing? And we told them. They go, well, we're on this cruise. I go, oh, how's that going? They go, well, we had low water going through the Danube.
2: I didn't even know about that.
1: They had low water, so they couldn't even go on the river because there wasn't enough water for the ship to go down. So
2: no
1: they were
2: way.
1: Stuck in the mud, and they had to get off on one port. And they're like, "Well, 3 days, we should be okay." They didn't know.
2: Now, does your wife share your discomfort for cruises?
1: Disdain for cruises?
2: That's,
1: yes.
2: You gotta listen, all you new couples out there. That's a key question. A key question in a relationship, if you're dating someone new, forget religion, forget politics, are you a cruise person? And if they say yes and you're like us,
1: run.
2: You won't work. It's not the relationship will not work.
1: No.
2: Because inevitably, they'll try to get you to become a cruise person and you'll break up.
1: My dad and Joyce went on like 5 cruises and they never had an issue. And my dad loved them.
2: What are the 5 things let's do that. Religion
1: mm-hmm.
2: for new couples. We got a lot of people out there in fresh
1: politics.
2: Relationships. Religion, politics,
1: mm-hmm.
2: I don't think a relationship can work. We're going to put cruises in there. If they're big cruise
1: how
2: people.
1: How they view the afterlife.
2: Okay. That's religion, isn't it?
1: But that can be a thing that where they are buried, how they handle their, you know, ashes.
2: I think it's a deal breaker. Is that a deal breaker? I think religion, politics, and cruises is. I think music is. I think if they're big into Luke Bryan and you're not, that ain't going to work.
1: Yeah, Kendall and I's music isn't exactly match up.
2: But it's close enough.
1: It's fine.
2: You're going to Ariana Grande, she'll go to Rush.
1: Would she go to Rush? Yeah, oh yeah. Especially now that they got that chick drummer.
2: Okay.
1: Oh, yeah.
2: So music, politics, cruises. What's one other one?
1: I mean, just money. I mean, how you handle money.
2: I think, that's a big one, too.
1: I mean, how you handle money.
2: Probably lifestyle. If they're like gym rats and you're like me, that ain't going to work.
1: Yeah. How they are around the house. Big one.
2: Yeah. If you're both gross, it works. If one of you's a neat freak and you keep grossing it up, that's going to be a fight.
1: You have to keep nagging about, would you do this? Would you do that? And silent resentments. And that's
2: But an underrated thing is, are they a cruise person? Because there are cruise people. And then there's us, who are opposite.
1: Never.
2: I don't think you and Kendall or me and Lexi would be together if she's like, let's take a cruise. I'd be like, God, no, that's a plague barge.
1: I don't even know what boat I would get on for a long period of time and how long that period would be.
2: We took a river cruise, but it was on the river.
1: The closest I came is when I went down the Seine River in Paris, but that was only for 2 hours.
2: Yeah, it's a boat ride. Yeah. That's not a cruise.
1: That's not a cruise.
2: We're talking you leave the country and go somewhere else.
1: Sleep on a boat.
2: Yeah. No. Would you sleep on a boat?
1: No.
2: Sailboat?
1: No.
2: I would. That's not a cruise. I don't want to be stuck with a bunch of people.
1: That's fair. The number one reason I wouldn't get on any of these boats is because of the implication. I mean, just no.
2: Just go to the place you want to go and do stuff there.
1: Right.
2: Save up more money.
1: Right.
2: Do that.
1: Yeah. We're in lockstep on this one.
2: Thank you. What about the cousin? Can you go with your cousin on a cruise?
1: Jesus.
2: All right.
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5: 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No slowdowns on your iDrive map that's out of the usual. So keep driving safe. You shouldn't run into any issues. 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
1: It'll
2: That's
1: be
2: the
1: Halloween
2: place
1: before you're paying
2: you
1: a bill.
2: You need to go. So back in April Fool's, they had a, your wife loves Aldi, my wife loves Aldi, my kid wants a Trader Joe's here. I think a lot of people want a Trader Joe's here. But somebody on April Fool's on Twitter said, hey, we should have a Trader Joe's versus Aldi rave. That was their joke. We're going to have a rave, and you know, that's the thing. And then, you know what? It came to fruition.
1: There
2: they go, that's
1: is.
2: Not a bad idea.
1: Yeah.
2: So many people have favorite sports teams, mm-hmm. and people, whether
1: are,
2: they
1: are,
2: root
1: they,
2: for.
1: They are loyal to brands.
2: And some people have favorite supermarkets.
1: Mm-hmm. My wife is Aldi's.
2: Wife is Aldi. My daughter's Trader Joe's. What if they were next to each other? She does love a Trader Joe.
1: Oh, you mean like how Walgreens and CVS should always be right across
2: from
1: each other?
2: So, but I think Trader Joe's would. Aldi's is. We love Aldi's,
1: dude. We went to Zurich, Switzerland, and the last thing we did before we went to the airport was go to an Aldi's. And my wife was more excited to go to that Aldi's.
2: Yeah,
1: than
2: they do
1: anything.
2: Right? We went to the Starbucks Reserve or whatever. It's like six stories of Starbucks in Chicago, and then we went to the Aldi there, and we went to Trader Joe's. They just want to do that stuff in bigger cities. And I got news for everybody. It's the

0: Same as ours.
1: Well, it wasn't in Europe.
0: Well, I mean, the Trader Joe's is the exact same one in Tulsa, and the Aldi was the exact same one as Elm Springs.
1: My God, the Aldi's we went to in Zurich was like going to the future.
0: So the idea took off. The rave actually happened, and it went down last week. The venue promised massive immersive experience. So they just let people dance in a Trader Joe's and Aldi. Super fans of both stores were partying, proudly showing off their branded bags, swag, and accessories. Employees showed up. 900 people went to an Aldi Trader Joe's rave. They're separate businesses, but one family's behind both. Did you know that?
1: No.
0: There you go. Learning the fun facts. German brothers Carl and Theo, some German name, founded a discount grocery store chain called Aldi in Germany in 1940. The brothers split the company into two parts in 1960. You're never going to believe this, but there was a dispute over whether or not to who's going to get it, and then should we sell cigarettes? So it became Aldi North and Aldi South. One brother's company, Aldi South, came to America in 1976. The other brother, Aldi North, purchased Trader Joe's 3 years later. So they are owned by both. Joke's on you guys.
1: Good for them.
0: Because rich people and fancy people think Trader Joe's is, they're the same thing.
1: Yeah.
0: But poor people go to Aldi.
1: Mm-hmm.
0: Is the perception when, ta-da, they are owned by the same people. So there exactly. You go. They're... You just learned something today on the John and Deke Show.
2: Got hit with the bring truth. Him the good news today.
1: That happened right there.
3: 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What do you say, huh?
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0: Call Your Drugs, now open by my wife's new life. There's one right over there.
1: Yeah.
0: Where we talk, is that Harbor?
1: Mm-hmm.
0: Yeah, the Call Your Drugs in Harbor is now her new goods.
1: Because you're, again, you're always close to a Collier's.
0: And I said, babe, switch your meds to
1: are you
0: that
1: not closer
0: Collier's.
1: To the Lowell ones?
0: Yeah, but her work
1: oh,
0: right
1: that's
0: by Harbor.
1: Right, you're right, you're right.
0: In Kansas City, our pal's a police officer. Adam probably knows him. Kept a promise to a cancer survivor after her e-bike was stolen on Mother's Day. A month later, he spotted the bike that was now spray-painted and helped return it.
1: No.
0: The woman relying on the bike to go to her oncology appointment said the officer was just as excited as she was when she got it back. And the good news is he didn't stop there. A local cycling group offered to fix it up, repair it for free.
1: That's awesome.
0: That's some good news. A woman named Abigail Seymour proved it's never too late to reinvent yourself. We talked about cousins dating after 40 and people reinventing their lives after 40. She enrolled in law school at 47 years old, eventually passed the bar exam, and started her own law firm at 48.
1: Dang.
0: So that's pretty good. That I would be called good news.
1: That's, dude, I have so much respect for people to go back to school and do stuff like that and just go into a completely different job field. I really have so much respect for it.
0: It's called Camino Law. It's a bilingual family law firm that now employs only women. She's proud to serve her community and support other women.
1: That's awesome.
0: Some more good news. A 73-year-old man named Dave Whitlow spent the last 8 years volunteering as a cuddler. It's a good job at the NICU Children's Hospital in Virginia. He goes 2 weeks to 2 days a week to comfort premature, critically ill babies. Before holding them, he learns about their condition from nurses, keeps a close eye on their monitors, treats every cuddle very carefully. That's a job? That's a thing you can sign
1: I've
0: up for?
1: I've seen that. I have seen professional. They'll just, however you want them. You can be little spoon, big spoon. You can whatever.
0: But these are for babies.
1: Yeah.
0: He says his role is the best job he's ever had. Before returning each baby to their bed, he whispers the same message, grow strong, grow smart, grow kind.
1: Aww.
0: Isn't that from The Help?
1: You is important. You is kind. You
0: here he is. Let's talk to this guy.
5: I watch the monitors first to see whether positionally there's anything to do to improve, but he looks pretty good. His sats are at 100%. I don't bring my phone into the unit. I pretty much just want to be with them. I ask the nurse, tell me what this child is receiving, what kind of treatment, is there anything special I need to know about it? The support and spiritual needs of the family and the staff. And so it all kind of gets tied together here.
0: So his job is just to go in and hold babies? I want that job.
1: That whole vibe of the
0: does
1: way
0: he
1: just talked. Absolutely.
0: He does?
1: Oh, yeah.
0: That's a paying job?
1: Oh, yeah.
0: I'm going to go apply after work today.
1: You're going to go cuddle babies?
0: Yes. Hello, look at me.
1: No, I didn't say you weren't capable of cuddling
0: babies. I
1: want to
0: cuddle babies.
1: Okay.
0: I got my own coming pretty soon.
1: That's true. And you will probably be number one on the list.
0: Probably.
1: Yeah.
0: Some more good news.
1: Is this everybody's first grandchild, by the way?
0: No. Tony and Tammy have Cassidy, who has two kids.
1: Okay. So, again, this is yours.
0: Yeah.
1: And so, the passion meter.
0: Mm-hmm.
1: Yeah,
0: we're excited.
1: Mm-hmm.
0: More good news. 24 Red Wolf pups were born in the same spring in eastern North Carolina, which is encouraging after they are one of the world's rarest animals.
1: Now, there's plenty of them in Jonesboro.
0: It's the biggest baby boom for the species more than a decade. There have been years where no red wolves were born at all. So this is a big deal. But conservationists say the new pups are a hopeful sign that the population can continue to grow. We were at the Chicago Zoo and the Shedd Aquarium, and they have this ticker up there, like how many animals go extinct in the last day.
1: Mm-hmm.
0: And you're just like, it's like at 11, like 11 a day, just
1: gone.
0: Bye. It's crazy, man. Yeah. So that's good. Red wolf pups.
1: That's adorable.
0: I do like that one. And one more good news. Fire department in Pennsylvania recently helped out a pony who wandered into a creek and got stuck in mud, but the firefighters were able to lift the animal using ropes.
1: Good.
0: Thankfully,
1: that is all good news.
0: Saving the ponies.
1: Yeah.
0: That gets stuck in mud.
1: Have you seen the TV show on Peacock called Ponies?
0: No. Do I need to? Our Peacock has ads, so I skip it.
1: Yeah, ours does too. But this pony looks pretty good. It's old Emilia Clarke from Game of Thrones.
0: Yeah.
1: And one of the chicks from White Lotus. It's pretty good.
0: I am too ADHD to watch any show with...
1: There's too many shows.
0: There's too many shows to begin with, and if Peacock's the one that we get with our Walmart Plus, so it's included, and it has commercials, I'm just like, I'm out. Like, watching Ted was too much. And we watched it, but...
1: I watched 30 hours of Love Island.
0: Oh, my God. But does that have commercials? Ugh. But you probably need a break from that.
6: Love Island, USA.
0: Is that what it sounds like? What is Love Island?
1: Oh, my God. This is a whole bit. Dude, it is... first of all, I want to
0: tell me what it is.
1: I give you the elevator pitch?
0: Yeah.
1: Okay. It's a daily reality show shot in real time.
0: Okay.
1: So it is shot and edited and produced every day. There is no delay. And so when people react to it online, it is in real time. And
0: the pitch, that's the appeal. Whereas Love is Blind is pitched, and you're
1: watching it, and you don't know when it was produced.
0: Okay,
1: yeah, but Love Island USA or UK,
0: that's
1: or whatever,
0: why everybody I know that watches it, my
1: has
0: kid
1: to watch
0: and
1: it.
0: The family, they got to go on. We got to go.
1: Yeah, or it's going to get spoiled. I'll tell you one thing: the producers actually encourage people to spoil it, thus making people watch it faster.
0: Ah,
1: and it is mayhem. It's the 10 hottest people you've ever seen in your life all banging.
0: Hottest?
1: Yeah.
0: Okay.
1: Dude, these people, they pull these people, and they're nuts. They all have personality disorders and are crazy, and then the producers put all these things to make them fight. It's brilliant.
0: Let me ask you this. We have some hot people out there in L.A. that we know that actually worked on this show. Would you be disappointed or excited if you heard Leah was on Love Island?
1: I would be. Even Kendall would be. Elated to
0: Wouldn't
1: see.
0: Wouldn't that be a bad career move for
1: and
0: her,
1: she
0: though?
1: Fit. No, these people, once they get on the show, I'll tell you, it's only a bad career move if you're an a-hole on the show.
0: Did I tell you I saw a bachelor at the RoaCon show in Chicago? One of the bachelors?
1: Oh, really?
0: Mm-hmm.
1: If you go on the show, I'll give you an example. There's this white dude, he's an actual model, real one. Like, I'm a model, and then he's not. This guy's done stuff for Calvin Klein. He's a real model. His name's Bryce. The way he conducted himself on that show, he's going to be famous because he was a good dude. He was honest. He was loyal. He was funny. He was a good guy. If you go on that show and act like an a-hole, yeah, it's terrible for you.
0: So that's the pitch, is that it's just real time.
1: It's real time.
0: So it's Big Brother dating show.
1: Yes.
0: Okay.
1: And those producers just dangle all sorts of temptations in front of you, and it'll expose you. It will. You and I would be so bad on this show. Worse on this show than Love is Blind. Worse.
0: But what's the difference of that in The Bachelor or Love is Blind?
1: Well, Love is Blind, you don't see him, as you know. You don't see these
0: people. No, I understand, but I like that aspect of it. What's the appeal to this show?
1: They tell you to explore other connections, which means that you'll start seeing somebody, and then all of a sudden, old Liam over here will start flirting with you, and the next thing you know, people are cheating on people with people they've been with for 2 days. And it's incredible how serious the people 2 days people take it. And they act like, I was with the, like, you just met him Monday.
0: So it's hot girls crying, which checks the box for me.
1: And bitter, pissed off guys.
0: I do like that checkbox.
1: Yeah. You'd love the show.
0: All right. We'll see.
1: Yeah.
0: But the way I found a bachelor, you ready for this? We're on the floor at NoahCon, Wrigley Field, and these hens in front of us, they were probably a little older than Kendall, maybe mid-30s. Mm-hmm. She's mid-30s though, right? And they start going, and they're pointing. And the husbands or boyfriends are like, just go talk to her.
1: What's the worst that can happen?
0: And then I'm going, oh my God, who is it? Who could this be? And Zoe's like, who are they talking about? And my brain's building it up because I just did Second City. Could we find Bill Murray?
1: Exactly.
0: Could we find somebody Chicago famous?
1: Jason Sudeikis.
0: Oh my God, who's it going to be?
1: Yeah.
0: Oh, it was a girl from The Bachelor.
1: Yeah.
0: They were flipping out.
1: Who your daughter cares way more about.
0: No, it was me.
1: Oh my God.
0: It was
1: God.
0: The Bachelor I watched.
1: Oh, so it was the one you're familiar with.
0: Yeah. Okay. She had no idea who she was.
1: But these people
0: were freaking out with the buildup of, like, who are they pointing to?
1: Were you then freaking out?
0: No, I went, oh.
1: All right.
0: I thought it was, like, somebody famous. But it's one of the girls. It wasn't even The Bachelorette. It was a girl that was on The Bachelor.
1: Oh, so it was one of the
0: one of the ones I liked.
1: The
0: she was from Chicago.
1: Gotcha.
0: But these people were pointing like they were looking at Michelle Obama.
1: I can't even imagine.
0: Like, oh, my God.
1: I can't even imagine Leah going on that show. But then again, man, Island.
0: You would be fine if Leah made Love Island?
1: Dude.
0: I thought that'd be like
1: first
0: a career
1: of all,
0: killer.
1: If you go on that show and are a good person, it'll set you up forever. Because all people want to do is praise you about what a good dude Bryce is. I remember his name.
0: You know she's been approached for that, right? I mean,
1: I would think.
0: I wish we had a relationship with her enough to message
1: but
0: her and be
1: if
0: like,
1: you go look at the litany of chicks that were just on Love Island USA, she wouldn't be the hottest.
0: Wow.
1: Dude, there was some ferocious talent on that show this past year. Now, she'd fit in. She'd be just, guys would just they'd lose their minds over her. But
0: are they from all parts of the country?
1: Mm-hmm. They're from everywhere.
0: All right.
1: They do a nationwide net, and they get the hottest.
0: Well, that's the weird thing with Love is Blind is, like, they're like, this year,
1: it's
0: Cleveland.
1: Almost always in that city.
0: Cleveland.
1: Yeah, exactly. Like, Denver's
0: course,
1: was lame, dude. Denver's was lame.
0: They all know each other.
1: They do. Wait a minute. Didn't I see you at the Brown Palace?
0: Right.
1: But this, Love Island, is from all over America. And the number one problem is these people meet, they fall in love, and all of a sudden they're like, where do you live? Charlotte. Where do you live? L.A.? I mean, you know.
0: Yeah.
1: And then you got to figure it out.
0: That's probably that's the perk of Love is Blind is, like,
1: you're all in the same
0: They're
1: town.
0: All from Cleveland, Atlanta, or Denver.
1: No, the Denver one was the worst. I was disappointed in the talent in Denver.
0: The Cleveland one was the worst because nobody was hot.
1: Denver wasn't much better. I'm not going to lie. I was a little disappointed.
0: But then they get out in the wild and they're like, I know who you are.
1: Mm-hmm.
0: Yeah, that's never good. That is never good. Can you imagine our lives in like 1998? The Love is Blind version of us on Dixon and...
1: Hell no.
0: Stir.
1: No.
0: Just hanging out at Stir.
1: God, no. No.
0: No. I can.
1: No.
0: It'd have been great.
1: No.
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7: A better life with Dr. Sanjay Gupta.
8: They say consistency is key, but sometimes you just gotta switch it up. A new study out of Harvard School of Public Health found that varying your exercise routine could add years to your life. What exercise someone did didn't matter much. What did matter was that all the exercises together worked all the muscle groups in their body. Now, an added benefit to changing things up is it can help you push through the plateau effect. That's when your body gets so efficient at doing something that you actually stop getting better at it. And we know from previous research that specializing in any one sport at a young age can make someone actually more prone to injury. And as experts we talk to point out, even elite athletes switch up things with their workouts, making sure to target strength, cardio, flexibility, balance, and doing that every single week. I'm Dr. Sanjay Gupta, helping you live a better life.
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0: Hey, Loyal and Royal Army, it's John and Deke. You think you got the game to back up what a great golfer you are? 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
2: How often do you stop to wonder whether you should share something that's revealing, maybe even embarrassing, with a partner, a friend, or even your boss? In her new book called Revealing, The Underrated Power of Oversharing, behavioral scientist Leslie John says doing just that can help you deepen relationships that are vital to your life. We need people to trust us in order to get things like love, friendship, and career success. That's what she told us. When you make yourself vulnerable by revealing something sensitive, it does make other people trust you. In turn, when you ask someone to reveal something about themselves, showing that interest will generally lead someone to like you more. Why? Because people like to be asked about themselves, she says. It also signals that they are discriminating and choosy, but in a good way. I'm Dr. Sanjay Gupta, helping you live a better life.
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2: How often do you stop to wonder whether you should share something that's revealing, maybe even embarrassing, with a partner, a friend, or even your boss? 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
4: How often do you stop to wonder whether you should share something that's revealing, maybe even embarrassing, with a partner, a friend, or even your boss? In her new book called Revealing, The Underrated Power of Oversharing, behavioral scientist Leslie John says doing just that can help you deepen relationships that are vital to your life. We need people to trust us in order to get things like love, friendship, and career success. That's what she told us. When you make yourself vulnerable by revealing something sensitive, it does make other people trust you. In turn, when you ask someone to reveal something about themselves, showing that interest will generally lead someone to like you more. Why? Because people like to be asked about themselves, she says. It also signals that they are discriminating and choosy, but in a good way. I'm Dr. Sanjay Gupta, helping you live a better life.
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0: But here's the catch. 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
3: A better life with Dr. Sanjay Gupta.
4: There are lots of things you can measure to get an idea of how healthy you are at any given moment. Temperature, heart rate, blood pressure, just to name a few. But how about how healthy you will be and how long you're likely to live? According to a new study out of the University at Buffalo, two simple strength tests are pretty accurate at predicting longevity in older women. One is hand grip strength, and the other is how quickly people can stand up from a seated position without using their arms. By the way, I remember interviewing former President Jimmy Carter when he was quite old and being really impressed how he just popped out of the chair without using his arms. Not a lot of older people can actually do that. But I think the message here is that maintaining strength as you age is going to help you perform everyday activities, but also help you avoid injury and stay independent. I'm Dr. Sanjay Gupta, helping you live a better life.
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4: 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But every night when you go to get some Z's, how often do you really think about the temperature in your bedroom? Temperature may be one of the most underappreciated factors in sleep. That's according to the Senior Vice President of Research and Scientific Affairs at the National Sleep Foundation. We often hear about lights and screens and stress, but even modest changes in temperature and airflow can influence both how quickly you fall asleep and how deeply you stay asleep. Most experts will recommend a room temperature of 60 to 67 degrees Fahrenheit. You might also experiment with your sheets and what you actually wear to bed. Play around a bit and see what improves your sleep. You might be delightfully surprised. I'm Dr. Sanjay Gupta, helping you live a better life.
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4: 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It reinforces the alignment, stability, and coordinated muscle activation that supports how your body moves, whether you're doing strenuous exercise or simply going about your daily life. This is according to Dana Santis, a strength and conditioning specialist. Even though you walk every day, Dana does say you can make small adjustments to immediately improve your walking mechanics. 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
4: How often do you stop to wonder whether you should share something that's revealing, maybe even embarrassing, with a partner, a friend, or even your boss? In her new book called Revealing, The Underrated Power of Oversharing, behavioral scientist Leslie John says doing just that can help you deepen relationships that are vital to your life. We need people to trust us in order to get things like love, friendship, and career success. That's what she told us. When you make yourself vulnerable by revealing something sensitive, it does make other people trust you. In turn, when you ask someone to reveal something about themselves, showing that interest will generally lead someone to like you more. Why? Because people like to be asked about themselves, she says. It also signals that they are discriminating and choosy, but in a good way. I'm Dr. Sanjay Gupta, helping you live a better life.
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1: A better life with Dr. Sanjay Gupta.
2: They say consistency is key, but sometimes you just got to switch it up. A new study out of Harvard School of Public Health found that varying your exercise routine could add years to your life. What exercise someone did didn't matter much. What did matter was that all the exercises together worked all the muscle groups in their body. Now, an added benefit to changing things up is it can help you push through the plateau effect. That's when your body gets so efficient at doing something that you actually stop getting better at it. And we know from previous research that specializing in any one sport at a young age can make someone actually more prone to injury. And as experts we talk to point out, even elite athletes switch up things with their workouts, making sure to target strength, cardio, flexibility, balance, and doing that every single week. I'm Dr. Sanjay Gupta, helping you live a better life.
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1: A better life with Dr. Sanjay Gupta.
2: They say consistency is key, but sometimes you just got to switch it up. A new study out of Harvard School of Public Health found that varying your exercise routine could add years to your life. What exercise someone did didn't matter much. What did matter was that all the exercises together worked all the muscle groups in their body. Now, an added benefit to changing things up is it can help you push through the plateau effect. That's when your body gets so efficient at doing something that you actually stop getting better at it. And we know from previous research that specializing in any one sport at a young age can make someone actually more prone to injury. And as experts we talk to point out, even elite athletes switch up things with their workouts, making sure to target strength, cardio, flexibility, balance, and doing that every single week. I'm Dr. Sanjay Gupta, helping you live a better life.
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0: Hey, Loyal and Royal Army, it's John and Deke. 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
2: 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But every night when you go to get some Z's, how often do you really think about the temperature in your bedroom? 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That's according to the Senior Vice President of Research and Scientific Affairs at the National Sleep Foundation. We often hear about lights and screens and stress, but even modest changes in temperature and airflow can influence both how quickly you fall asleep and how deeply you stay asleep. Most experts will recommend a room temperature of 60 to 67 degrees Fahrenheit. You might also experiment with your sheets and what you actually wear to bed. Play around a bit and see what improves your sleep. You might be delightfully surprised. I'm Dr. Sanjay Gupta, helping you live a better life.
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3: A better life with Dr. Sanjay Gupta.
4: They say consistency is key, but sometimes you just got to switch it up. A new study out of Harvard School of Public Health found that varying your exercise routine could add years to your life. What exercise someone did didn't matter much. What did matter was that all the exercises together worked all the muscle groups in their body. Now, an added benefit to changing things up is it can help you push through the plateau effect. That's when your body gets so efficient at doing something that you actually stop getting better at it. And we know from previous research that specializing in any one sport at a young age can make someone actually more prone to injury. And as experts we talk to point out, even elite athletes switch up things with their workouts, making sure to target strength, cardio, flexibility, balance, and doing that every single week. I'm Dr. Sanjay Gupta, helping you live a better life.
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1: 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Cater a football game. 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
2: Mm-hmm.
1: The catering rocks at Tzatziki's Pleasant Grove, Fayetteville, and Bentonville now. So there you go. We're looking for another Waldo's. We need a Waldo's down here.
2: I would love a Waldo's in Washington County.
1: Oh, that'd be so good.
2: But where would you put it?
1: Wherever. Closer than Bentonville.
2: They're up towards Rainbow Curve in Bentonville.
1: No, I would put it, you know what? We got a Gusano's down by us. Put it down by
2: us. Do we want to get our 11th chicken restaurant on MLK?
1: Why not? No. That's too far for us. I want it by us.
2: So you kind of want to have them go
1: you
2: the
1: know
2: Gusano's
1: what? I would honestly, if we're being real, I would put it by my house off the Elm Springs exit where that hot dog place is that nobody goes to.
2: The Derwiener Schnitzel?
1: They'll say their names.
2: I can say their names.
1: Nobody's there.
2: People need to know what it is.
1: We got an influx of that. I didn't think we wanted
2: it. Did you just go 1997 on me? Don't say their names.
1: I said the hot dog place.
2: People don't know what that is.
1: They know.
2: What, there's Yancey's down there?
1: No, Yancey's is a
2: hot dog
1: food
2: place.
1: Cart.
2: Yeah. Well, they still think it's a hot dog place.
1: Yeah, there is new business.
2: It makes more money than some restaurants on football weekends.
1: What does?
2: Yancey's.
1: Hell yeah, he does.
2: Dude, he just prints money.
1: It's a dude. Yancey's a guy.
2: And now, if you know Yancey, it's time to text Yancey to let him know that John and Deke are lathering them up.
1: That's it, baby. That is it. We were by, I had to go to Perry's the other day. Let's just do this break.
2: Shout out Hoyt.
1: Hoyt Perry, baby.
2: Come on now.
1: My kid got engaged to Claudia.
2: Congratulations to Mr. and Mrs. Kastner-elect.
1: That's right. Jackson's like, hey, Dad, he called me on my birthday. He said, Dad, I'm going to ask Claudia to marry me. And he was telling me he was looking at rings. And I go, let me help you with one thing. And I said, let's go see Hoyt right after work. So his work lined up with after the gym. I go to Hoyt's, and that's where I'm getting at. I go, this used to be a Hooters. Pointed that, Aspen Dental?
2: That's right.
1: So Hoyt, in all his majestic love, I got my Lexi ring there. You've gotten a couple rings at Hoyt's for ladies.
2: I've bought 7 watches there.
1: Yeah,
2: I've gotten so many things there.
1: Fayetteville staple. So I'm there with Jackson and his best friend Tanner, the Tan Man, and me, and we're with Hoyt. And Hoyt does this to the boys because they're buying diamonds for the first time. And my brain opened up that time in my life where I had suppressed of buying jewelry. You get nervous. You don't know what you're doing.
2: Right.
1: Hoyt tells these boys, they're holding 3 rings for Claudia. He goes, take them outside and come back and tell me which one you like better.
2: Yeah.
1: And Jackson and his best friend Tanner are like, take these thousands of dollars of rings just out of your store? And Hoyt's like, yeah.
2: But he trusts them.
1: Yeah, I know. But like these boys are like in the age of like being called criminals their whole life.
2: If you hadn't accompanied them, I don't know that they could have done that.
1: I think that's Hoyt's shtick of like, let the sunlight hit these things, buddy. He took this ring out.
2: I'm just saying he doesn't do it with everybody.
1: I bet he might.
2: I don't think he does.
1: It could be a selling point. So anyway, he takes the ring outside and the sun hit this ring and Jackson's like, it makes your face like pop back.
2: Yeah.
1: Oh, geez, that's in my face.
2: Bling.
1: So Jackson accompanied Claudia to a, you know, and then of course, fellas, are you been there? You buy the ring. You don't want to hold off. You want to do it right then.
2: Give it to him. Can't wait.
1: And
2: burn a hole in your pocket.
1: In this day and age of Life 360 and Apple phones where they know where you are, that was another point of contention. He's like, she'll see me at Perry's. So then we're like, all right, do you come up to Dad's work and leave your phone at Dad's work and we drive across the street? He goes, well, we'll just park at Walgreens and walk up the hill. I'm like, are we doing this? Are you really having to worry about her seeing you?
2: Is this real?
1: So that's what he did. He parked at Walgreens, walked up the hill. We picked out a ring and he was going to do it like mid-August. But then he's like, you know what? I said, get ready because you're going to want to do it.
2: Yeah.
1: So then
2: it's tough to keep it burning a hole in your pocket.
1: But not only is Claudia going to give baby to that baby boy, when we bought him a toy, it was a ray gun, and it was 1981. We're going to have a wedding, I guess, next year.
2: There you are.
1: So pretty exciting stuff.
2: That is exciting stuff.
1: And it's fun, and it's very weird to take your kid into the store where you bought his mom a ring.
2: Bought Jenny's ring there.
1: Mm-hmm. Bought Briley's ring there.
2: Hey, generations, baby.
1: Bought Lexi's ring there. That's my guy.
2: Yeah, generations.
1: So Hoyt Perry, he has been there. It says on their sign outside, like 80 years.
2: Mm-hmm.
1: In the Perry family. So we're walking out. He's going to come back the next day and get the ring. And he goes, yeah, what was that guy's name again, Dad? I go, Hoyt Perry. And I point to the sign. He goes, that was the guy?
2: That's
1: I go,
2: Hoyt?
1: Yeah, you think I'm just dealing with some guy in the back?
2: And you still haven't done your impression of Hoyt. This is making
1: I'm
2: sense.
1: Hoyt Perry. And I'm going Hoyt to Perry. Give you 15 rings for the for
2: I'm
1: two
2: going
1: weddings.
2: To have nine branches of your family get rings from me for their weddings.
1: I will
2: weddings.
1: Tell you this. I'm Hoyt Perry. And now I have a cabin up by Branson that I go to a lot.
2: Damn right he does.
1: That's hell yeah. That's
2: instead of skydiving all the
1: but
2: time.
1: But dude, it was that? Kind of a power move as your dad to come back and the ladies were like, I'm like, hey, it's Hoyt here, and they come and get him. He's got that thing he does where the glasses thing that he has, that little mm-hmm. thing he puts on his face mm-hmm. to stare at diamonds.
2: Right.
1: He just walks out and throws it up like they're Ray-Bans, like he's Top Gun, the
2: like
1: jeweler.
2: He's Jack Nicholson yeah. putting the Ray-Bans on top of
1: he
2: his head.
1: He just throws his little diamond thing. What are those called? The little magnifying glass
2: there's,
1: thing that he does?
2: There's a name for him. I don't know what it is.
1: Then we're explaining to these boys. They don't know what they're doing.
2: Mm-mm.
1: I didn't know what I was doing. That's
2: hell
1: why
2: no.
1: you go get Hoyt.
2: Yeah. I had my hand held by Boki the first time I went there and got
1: yes,
2: a ring.
1: Yes, because it's very intimidating.
2: Because I was 11 years old, it felt like. I had no idea.
1: And I just rattled off like you didn't look at her Pinterest page. That was my third proposal.
2: Mm.
1: I've been married twice. I proposed three times.
2: They look at you and me.
1: You're 3-3?
2: Yeah.
1: Yeah.
2: I proposed three times.
1: You didn't propose to anybody before
2: no,
1: Jill?
2: No.
1: Or in between?
2: No.
1: If those were the three, who was a close fourth? Almost. You had to think back in the day with that girl from Colorado. You were thinking maybe.
2: Well, she's from Colorado. Stephanie?
1: Stephanie.
2: Are you thinking Kim? Oh, never. I was in high school. No.
1: Oh, okay.
2: But Stephanie, that girl in Tulsa.
1: But she wasn't in Tulsa.
2: Colorado.
1: Wasn't she a Colorado girl?
2: No. She's from Arkansas. I met her here at Fayetteville.
1: So Fat Guy Phillies, is that mm-hmm. was close. That'd
2: mm-hmm.
1: be fourth.
2: Mm-hmm.
1: Yeah.
2: Mm-hmm. That gutted me.
1: Man, who's my fourth? I probably got five or six fourths.
2: Yeah, that gutted me, man.
1: But shout out to my friend, I'm Hoyt Perry, and I got Jackson engaged. And then he did a really nice dinner, and then he had a really nice proposal, and here's how it went down. And I don't really care if they don't care if I don't share this, but too bad. They go for a little walk. She puts his heart on, they sit on a bench. She puts his heart on his chest, because mm-hmm. that's what girls do.
2: Right.
1: She goes, man, your heart's beating really fast.
2: Mm-hmm.
1: And Jack goes, maybe it's because I'm going to propose to you. She's like, no, you're not. And he's like, ta-da, boom, big
2: boom.
1: Ring, baby, it, boom.
2: Yeah, bang biscuit.
1: I'm Hoyt Perry, and another dream came true.
2: And now it's time to text Hoyt Perry and let
1: yeah,
2: him know that John
1: Hoyt
2: and
1: Perry.
2: Nick are lathering him up.
1: But, man, it took brought me back a lot of memories of going there and being nervous and my kids doing all these things that I vividly remember of having a girlfriend pregnant.
2: My God, by the time you were your kid's age, you had a six-year-old, four-year-old.
1: Four-year-old. Yeah.
2: Wild.
1: Nah, three. Man. But he is following his dad's footsteps.
2: You had a talking human being at that age.
1: He is following his dad's footsteps of knocking him up and then getting married.
2: Hey! It's a business model.
1: That's right. It worked for me.
0: It's the Rath Ride Home with John and D, presented by Rath Mitsubishi on the corner of 71B and Don Tyson.

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1: Once again, as everyone knows, Lindsay and Associates, as long a running partner as we've had on this show. And Friday afternoon, we had an incredible celebration of life for Mr. Lindsay. Just amazing. All the people. Got to see a lot of people I hadn't seen in a while. And an incredible tribute and an incredible celebration for Mr. Lindsay. So proud to be of that. Thinking about the Lindsay family right now.
2: Big supporter of Razorback Athletics. We do have the basketball schedule released.
1: They just did
2: SEC.
1: That.
2: Yeah, Missouri kicks it off January 2nd. I guess the SEC part of it. And we go to Kentucky.
1: Yeah.
2: All right.
1: And some dates, as I know you're looking at the schedule, some dates actually are like an either or.
2: Yeah.
1: You got some that are going to be like, well, it could be this day or that day. We
2: but
1: don't
2: SEC
1: know yet.
2: Play kicks off Missouri at home, Bama at home, Georgia at home, LSU, Mississippi State, Ole Miss, Auburn, Florida, and Oklahoma. Don't we play one of them twice?
1: I'm glad we get Florida at home.
2: That'll be fun.
1: That'll be nice. Nobody likes to go to games. I mean, last year.
2: Looks like we get Missouri twice there and here.
1: I think that's right.
2: And
1: I think it's permanent.
2: No, I'm looking at that.
1: Yeah. I think we always get Mizzou twice.
2: That's good.
1: Yeah. I'd rather get them twice.
2: Are they, whether we like it or not, are they our rival because of proximity too?
1: Well, as you know, I think they did the quadrants when we get all our permanent opponents. And I think they're one of them in football.
2: But is that just our consensus as this show of like, I guess.
1: Yeah.
2: I prefer it because they're not a powerhouse like us in every sport. So
1: I
2: would prefer that over an LSU or a Texas.
1: I know that they love playing us in football.
2: You know what? I think it'll be different this year because it's not at the end of the year.
1: I love that. I think it going back to the way it was.
2: I think the reality is that the last, let's just say, 6-7 years.
1: At least.
2: They've had something to play for. We haven't.
1: Rarely.
2: And they win. And
1: they do.
2: Then we give up, and it looks like an ass-kicking, where I think Halloween, fingers crossed, we're still playing for something. And Missouri, notoriously, they feel like they get it. I don't know. I haven't looked at their schedule. But at least over the last 2 or 3 years when we've been doing the recap show, we've had to pay more attention to like other schools. Feels like they get like an easy schedule, and then
1: Their non-conference is a joke.
2: Well, we do the Bet Saracen thing, and it just feels like we're always betting Missouri because they're playing somebody weird or easy, I should say.
1: Dude, their non-conference is insanely easy.
2: Inevitably, they get ranked top 10, top 15, and then they play the rest of their schedule, and they end up being
1: Meanwhile, we play Notre Dame. We go to
2: exactly.
1: Salt Lake to play Utah. We play BYU. And they play nobody.
2: September 3rd, Arkansas Pine Bluff goes to Missouri.
1: Yeah.
2: Then they make a road trip to Kansas and that inner rivalry, which is kind of odd for them to play it that early. I think that would be a later game. And then Troy and then Mississippi State. That's their first four games. No reason that team shouldn't be 4-0.
1: They will be.
2: And then Florida goes to them. They could be 5-0. And then, look at this. And then they have A&M. Like, their only road game is Mississippi State in the first 6 weeks.
1: I may be wrong, but I doubt it.
2: I guess Kansas.
1: If you look back at their schedule last year, I don't think they played a road game.
2: Here we go.
1: Until
2: first game of the year, they played UCA, they played Kansas, they played Louisiana, they were at home for South Carolina, they played UMass at home. And you're not going to believe this, buddy, but they won all of them.
1: Yeah, well, when's their first road game last year?
2: In Alabama, they were at home and barely lost, and that's when they were really good. And then they went on the road to Auburn. So, I mean, I'm not knocking
1: what's what's the date they went to Auburn?
2: In October.
1: How late?
2: 18th. So it went, their schedule last year... We're talking Mizzou was UCA at home, Kansas at home, Louisiana at home, South Carolina at home, UMass at home, Alabama at home that they lost. That's 6 in a row. Went on the road to Auburn and won. Went on the road to Vandy and lost. Went on, had A&M at home. How many games did they have on the road?
1: Like 3.
2: Went to OU and lost, and then came here and beat the crap out of us.
1: We were one of the road games.
2: Yeah, that's what I mean. Again, though.
1: Yeah.
2: Home for Arkansas Pine Bluff, road game to Kansas, Missouri hosting Troy, at Mississippi State hosting Florida, hosting A&M. So, I mean, they could be 5-1 too.
1: Dude, they know how to do the schedule.
2: Well, they do have at Georgia, host Texas.
1: Yeah, but their non-conference is a joke. Joke every year.
2: Blame our people that put to our schedule that keep giving us Utah and Notre Dame.
1: God, do you think we're trying to get up in the BCS rankings or something with the way we do our non-conference schedule?
2: We don't need that. Our fans would rather get those early wins.
1: Thank you. Exactly.
2: I thought you were.
1: No.
2: Oh, yeah, right?
1: Why do we do that to ourselves?
2: Let's play Tulsa twice. Let's play.
1: Jesus, play them four times.
2: I mean, seriously.
1: Oh, my God.
2: They just had UAPB and another lackey. We already have enough. They should all be, and listen, we've been got by those teams, too.
1: Sure. Oh, yeah, no, we've
2: North
1: lost.
2: North Texas, Western Kentucky, and...
1: Sure, oh, yeah.
2: They've got us.
1: San Jose State.
2: Yes.
1: There are no easy
2: Colorado
1: games.
2: State.
1: Oh, God. In Fort Collins.
2: Right. So, give me a bunch of Tulsas, give me those Raging Cajun games.
1: Amen, man. If I'm Ryan Silverfield, and I am not, but if I'm Ryan Silverfield, I start kind of nudging, going, why don't we start making those non-conference games a little lighter?
2: Missouri State, Raging Cajuns, yeah. Tulsa. Just rotate them in, two a year.
1: Let's get your dad's alma mater in there. Let's get some Valpo. Do they even have a football team?
2: Right.
1: If they don't, let's get one started for us.
2: Like, who's the good? Like, let's make them fun. No, I mean, I don't know.
1: I just don't want...
2: I mean, if San Jose State's on the table to play the Razorbacks, anybody's on the table. Why'd we pick them that one year?
1: I don't know.
2: I ain't for it. Did we lose that game?
1: Yes.
2: Oh, man, the pain we've blocked from that. I remember that game. Now that we've brought it up, the memory is coming back.
1: The Western Kentucky game is the one I'll never forget.
2: That one was easy to predict because our old boy came back on a revenge tour,
1: mm-hmm.
2: and we sat here and went, watch him blank, and sure as hell
1: I'll
2: he did.
1: Never, I've told this on the show once before, but I was sitting on the sidelines like 30 minutes before the game, and you're just watching our team go through warm-ups absolutely as lackadaisically as possible, and you know that Ty Story is over there absolutely... like Popeye eating spinach, and you're like, we are about to watch us get our ass kicked by Western Kentucky. And
2: right?
1: We did.
2: Man. Those days are done.
1: I know.
2: Everything points to Silverfield being the guy. I mean, his first year does not do him any favors.
1: No.
2: It just doesn't. It sucks that right out of the gate, you want him to do well, and he can. We're not giving up, but... this is not an easy schedule.
1: I just love the new energy. And again,
2: new lights, apparently.
1: I never criticize Sam, but he obviously didn't get the job done, so he's gone. But the energy, it's got to be younger. It's got to be more energetic. It's got to be more positive.
2: We got Northern Alabama September 5th, and then we go to Utah, which is the pivotal game of the season. I don't like to say that of week two, but if you go 2-0, if you go to Utah, you go, okay.
1: Mm-hmm.
2: All right, then everything's up for grabs.
1: Also, by the way, those are two teams, Utah and Arkansas, with brand new first-year head coaches.
2: So if we can beat Northern Alabama, which we should, then catch Utah, then, you know, Georgia's Georgia, and then do TU, we're 3-1 going to A&M, which is always up for grabs.
1: A&M's deep as hell.
2: Correct. But that game's always closer than it should be
1: for some reason. We always play them so tough and then just...
2: Then it's just the Arkansas luck of getting Vanderbilt now that they're good.
1: Yeah, but I mean, they did lose their boy.
2: And we've lost to Vanderbilt. Don't get me wrong. We lost to Vanderbilt when they were bad, too. So
1: No, we have.
2: We're not that much better. I don't think we are better than Vanderbilt.
1: Well, we're not better than anybody. We're picked dead last in the SEC by the writers and the coaches.
2: Like
1: dead last. And by the way, the gap between us and 15th, sizable. So it wasn't like we edged out Mississippi State for last. Like, we were the consensus pick for last. Of course we are. We haven't been good in a long time. We have a first-year head coach. We got a schedule that's insane. So, yeah. Yeah.
2: Vandy, the last 10 years, we're not better than this. 10-3 last year, 7-6. All right, 2-10, we're better than then. All right, you know.
1: No. They're the dregs until the last 2 years.
2: 2-10, 5-7, 2-10, 0-9, 3-9, 6-7, 5-7, 6-7.
1: Yeah. Bad.
2: But
1: the last couple years.
2: Now they're good.
1: Yeah.
2: And we draw them.
1: This coach, man.
2: We don't draw the 0-9, Vandy. We draw the 10-3, and the dude stayed.
1: Yeah, he got re-upped and more money. Clark Lee.
2: How much longer does he have?
1: Well, if they go 10-3 again, you better get ready to them out.
2: I'm playing that NCAA football game, and the cool thing about it is you finish the season, you automatically get offers, and you really got to think about stuff.
1: Mm-hmm.
2: I went from Arkansas OC to Arizona State, and then Florida State came after me, and it was just a better program with more NIL.
3: Yeah, it's, well, Florida State's an elite program.
2: And I was looking at Arizona State.
3: You can even call them a blue blood.
2: Well, I was looking at it, and I mean, it was funny because I took Willingham, who went to Florida State, who then went to the NFL on my game, and I'm like, well, I might as well follow him there, too.
3: Yeah.
2: I'll take the follow Dillingham, as I said, Willingham. Dillingham, is that his name?
3: God, he's not even 40 years old.
2: Well, on the game,
3: isn't that crazy?
2: He left Arizona State to go to Florida State, and I have to go, yeah, he probably would do that.
3: I would do that. And I love Tempe, and I love Scottsdale, but Florida State's a better program.
2: And now I'm at Florida State on my game, and Georgia came open, and I went for it. I was like, I'm interested in Georgia, but they picked somebody else.
3: Is it weird that I have to sit here and actually think to myself, is Arizona State in the Big 12?
2: Well, everything's all jumble-mumbled. Yeah, they're in the Big 12.
3: Okay. And again. Arizona.
2: Mm-hmm.
3: Okay. And CU.
2: And BYU.
3: And BYU. Okay.
2: And so there's
3: like
2: Cincinnati.
3: 19 schools in the Big 12.
2: Yeah, it's all a mess.
3: So dumb.
2: Coming up, we can do our yearly Let's Fix the Conferences.
3: Yeah, we do that every year. We always come up with the same conferences.
2: Well,
3: we just basically recreate the Southwest Conference.
2: Right, but all right, how many are we given in each conference? Because the Big 12 does not have 12. They have
3: not even
2: one,
3: close.
2: Two,
3: they have like
2: three,
3: 18.
2: 4, 5, 6, 7, 8, 9, 10, 11, 12,
3: 13, 14, 15, 16.
2: Right.
3: Yeah.
2: And at least geographically, other than Central Florida and West Virginia, they're all kind of our way. We should be in that conference for real. If we could just do it to where, if they just got college football fixed where everybody gets the same amount of money, there's no power.
3: Like a salary cap. Like we all got the same TV money.
2: There's four big conferences and they're all equal.
3: Mm-hmm.
2: Just make them all geographically to cut down on, you know, so USC's not going to Rutgers. And just pick the best 16, four comp. What's 16 times four?
3: 64.
2: Are we? This is a hard question.
3: Of course we are. Yes, we are one of the 64 best teams.
2: Okay.
3: Yeah.
2: Are we
3: towards the bottom? Yes.
2: Okay.
3: Right now we are.
2: So four 16-team conferences.
3: Mm-hmm.
2: I think.
3: I judge everything you say. Well, not you say, but I judge every ranking of a college football program by budget. And Arkansas is in the top 20.
2: Okay.
3: Yeah.
2: Well, I mean, we're good at everything but football.
3: Yeah, but we still overall.
2: But if we did four 16-team conferences and you and I really put pen to paper, we probably would be in this Big 12. And we would probably flip out, you'd have like a west, a middle,
3: mm-hmm.
2: an east.
3: A south and a north.
2: Yeah. And I think we would flip with you could just look at the Big 12 I'm looking at right now. Take UCF, put them over somewhere else. Take West Virginia, because all these teams are Arkansas and over. So you take.
3: Man, you knew it was bad when Washington joined the Big Ten.
2: Basically put Missouri and Arkansas and flip UCF and West Virginia. Not necessarily for the SEC.
3: Geographically, that makes sense. Yeah.
2: But then you got the Texas OU schools.
3: Mm-hmm.
2: I mean, yeah, it is the SEC. It is the Southwest Conference with Utah and Arizona State. But no, then you'd have to have all those. They'd have to go back. We had it the first time. They jumbled with it and messed it up.
3: You know, I got to be honest. You know, who started this whole conference realignment was us.
2: I understand.
3: Yeah.
2: But nobody should be like, well, we get more money because we're in the SEC. Just make it 16, four 16 conference teams.
3: Yeah, but the conferences aren't created equal. Right now, the Big Ten and the SEC are way ahead of everybody.
2: Well, that's because they added these West Coast teams.
3: Right.
2: I don't know.
3: I know. It's gross.
2: Yeah.
3: I can't be living in a world where Cal and
2: Rutgers.
3: I'm trying to think of an ACC team because Cal and Stanford are in ACC.
2: North Carolina.
3: Cal. North Carolina State.
2: Yeah, Florida State, the team I'm playing with, dude. I'm playing so Florida State and I have to go to California.
3: Dumb.
2: But you know what I did in the game? You can change conferences. I moved Notre Dame into my conference to make them a little harder.
3: Mm.
2: And I got my Seminoles up to number one. You know, it was number two, Miami. So the ACC in my game in like 2028.
3: Getting it done.
2: Was kicking it. And I beat Miami. Thank you very much.
3: Thank you very much.
2: Because I pay players. I win because they gave more money.
3: Well, they've always been getting paid. Now it's just legal.
2: Well, I mean, at the game, you have a level of money. And I'm like, well, when I'm a coach, I'm like, okay, I'm at Arizona State. I just won a national title. What do I do? They've got pretty good money. Oh, wait, Florida State has double by. Because that just makes the game easy.
3: No.
2: Which, the game's not that far off from real life. If you have more money and you pick the right players.
3: Correct.
2: Which we hope Ryan Silverfield can do, because guess what? We have like 70 guys.
3: I know. We have the most new people on a team.
2: That worked out when BYU came here and beat the hell out of us.
0: It's the Rath Ride Home with John and Dee, presented by Rath Mitsubishi. On the corner of 71B and Don Tyson.
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5: For the Northwest Arkansas Traffic Network, I'm John Runyon. Here's a look at your traffic update. Looks like they're just about finished with that accident on I-49 northbound. It looks like the tow trucks are out there right now. Obviously, a slowdown in the I-49 northbound as you head past north Springdale and you head towards Lowell. That's where that accident is, so be careful there, just past the Wagon Wheel Road exit. Outside of that, everything else looks to be running smooth. Buckle up and be safe. That's your traffic update from the Northwest Arkansas Traffic Network. I'm John.
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0: The John and Deke Show is brought to you by Ben Franklin Plumbing and Big Whiskeys of Northwest Arkansas. 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
1: You know, we're big guys on location, location, location on where we live. And you live in the dead center of Northwest Arkansas. I live in Johnson, which I like, because as you guys know, our studios are right across from the Northwest Arkansas Mall. This morning, I had one of my, I need to come up with a name for it, where I leave my house and never hit my brakes. Because all I do is turn left, right, and I'm here. That's it. And did that today. Well, LeBron James, as everyone knows by now, made the announcement late last week that he would be a Philadelphia 76er. And according to your boy, Brian Windhorst, he is not going to live in Philadelphia.
2: He is going to live in New York. So, I guess.
1: Well, Philly's too much of a hick town for you?
2: I don't know,
1: too much of a little tiny town? So you got to live in New York? By the way, LeBron, I'm quoting here, officially will live in New York City. He'll be a resident of New York City and commute daily from New York City to Philly via helicopter.
2: What? I guess.
1: Okay.
2: Why not just live in Philly?
1: Just live in Philly, man.
2: Get an apartment.
1: You're only going to be there for a year, two max.
2: He's signing a 2-year deal.
1: I know.
2: That's his intent.
1: I get it.
2: I guess.
1: Okay, so 2 years, you could live in Philly. It's a great city. My God. In Philadelphia like it's West Fork. What are you doing? I mean,
2: all the stories are coming out. I guess he wanted to go to the Knicks at first, and then they won, and he didn't want to be like, oh, well.
1: Yeah.
2: There is that appeal of bringing a championship to a team that needs one in a while. And then I was also told, the Knicks told him, yeah, we're good.
1: Well, of course they did.
2: And everybody asked me, the longer it went on, I'm like, of course I would have liked LeBron there, but I ain't mad that he's not, because he's already came back and won a title. And
1: the Knicks,
2: I don't want the drama on my team. I already have enough drama on my football team. I don't need more drama on my basketball team.
1: If I'm the Knicks owner, who, by the way, James Dolan is he's a nifty dude. I bet they probably went to Jalen Brunson. It's his team.
2: And I think the Knicks are like, we just won. We don't need you. I think they know drama. That's a good nuclear. The reason they got good is because they were just clicking
1: homegrown,
2: as a group.
1: Man.
2: As a group.
1: Yeah.
2: Teamwork.
1: Hart, Brunson.
2: We all just skipped over them when they went to the West. And we're like, it's going to be Oklahoma City or San Antonio. We don't have to worry about the East.
1: Everybody said it.
2: Everybody just wrote them off. And that's what chemistry is.
1: Not so much negative about the Knicks.
2: No, but it just
1: looked like, well, the West is so much better.
2: And that's how the OKC won the year before, chemistry.
1: Mm-hmm.
2: You got to have that chemistry. And when the guys got hurt for the Thunder, they didn't know how to adapt to it.
1: You know, internally the Knicks had conversations. Everybody has Thunder conversations. You nailed it when you said, okay, they won the title, all mostly homegrown talent, young nucleus. We bring in that guy?
2: Like the internet, you can't believe everything, but that did come out that his first choice was just to go from L.A. to the Knicks and then help them win a title because he saw that they were good.
1: Right.
2: And then the Cleveland people that really wanted him there are like, we blew it by not trading for Jaylen Brown, and we blew it because he does like Darius Garland. Garland is a...
1: It's not to like.
2: It's his clutch guy, mm-hmm. Rich Paul, but they traded for Harden, and I'm like, I would have... Darius Garland didn't play. I know we're getting in the woods on deep NBA stuff.
1: Yeah, but it's all about LeBron. I get it.
2: It is all about LeBron. And, I mean, roster-wise, starting five, Philly was the best one when they got Jaylen Brown for him. That had a slot for him between Golden State, Cleveland.
1: That's fair.
2: And
1: when they got Brown to come over?
2: Yeah.
1: Yeah, that made that roster
2: between the
1: dumb.
2: Four choices of Golden State, Miami, Cleveland, and Philly. Now, dude, Embiid's the best player, but he doesn't play but 30 games a year.
1: See, that's the thing to me is it is all hinges on Embiid.
2: But if all four, if you were going to go 4-on-4 and leave his spot open and everybody's healthy, Philadelphia would beat everybody.
1: Man, I tell you, if all those five guys, I mean, because
2: and I thought Cleveland
1: Edge
2: was
1: Combs
2: second.
1: A beast. I mean, they're just so good. Maxey.
2: And then there's just rumors, and he's done this before. There's rumblings like, well, that he wanted Cleveland to trade for Kyrie Irving. No.
1: There's no way.
2: He wanted them to trade for Anthony Davis because that's what he does. And
1: no
2: he's like,
1: way.
2: No. I think every team told him, no, we're good. Or the Wizards and Mavs were like, we ain't trading Davis. We're not trading Kyrie to whoever. So, you know, I don't care. I'm not going to be a hypocrite and be like, I didn't want him. Of course I wanted him, but
1: there was about 10 minutes where he was allegedly going to Denver for about 10 minutes.
2: I didn't want him. I was fine when he picked Philly over Golden State and Miami. I'd have been way more bothered had it been Golden State and Miami.
1: I agree. I think if he's going to go back to a team a second, or in your case, a third time, it'd be Cleveland. But Miami a second time would just seem weird. Although you can never count out Pat Riley. He can do anything.
2: But it's being even reported as of today, like he really wanted the Knicks. They won a title and they told him, nah, we're good.
1: I bet it went something along the lines of, listen, we would have loved to have done this.
2: Everybody's acting like, and I mean, think about your job, whatever job you're in. It was only a month when he left the Lakers. He knew he was leaving the Lakers way before a month ago.
1: A year and a half ago.
2: Right.
1: He probably knew.
2: He knew when his contract was up, he was leaving. He probably would just go to the Knicks and help them win a title. Then they won a title.
1: And then they screwed it up.
2: Foiled the plot of his happiness. And now he just, what's the closest?
1: If I'm going to go east.
2: Right.
1: Yeah.
2: What's the closest city to my apartment in New York?
1: Man.
2: Philly.
1: I can't wait to see what happens between the Celtics and the Sixers this year.
2: Well, it's also great for basketball because I saw Rachel. What's her name? Rachel
1: Nichols.
2: She goes, this is great for the NBA because he's not on the West Coast anymore. Everybody can watch Cavs Sixers, yep. Celtics Sixers.
1: And I think he knew
2: Heat Sixers.
1: I think that he knew that. I think he went, I went into an abyss.
2: Knicks Sixers.
1: Cavs is
2: Philly,
1: east.
2: Right.
1: Yeah.
2: So those are marquee games now for the upcoming season. And Sixers Lakers, mm-hmm. Sixers Mavs.
1: You knew it was bad when Adam Silver came out and said, man, you got to make a decision. We got to make our schedule.
2: Because as a Thunder fan, which most of us are here in Northern Arkansas based on proximity and they win, they always play late.
1: Mm-hmm.
2: So I don't watch their games.
1: Right.
2: They do. They play late.
1: Denver plays late.
2: Yeah.
1: West plays late.
2: And if you don't stay up late, which I don't, I'm not going to.
1: Half the fans are missing everything from him until the highlights of the next day.
2: Right. So this is good for the NBA. And now Cleveland has somebody to go after, and hopefully they can recover and get good players. They got some guy from Europe I've never heard of that apparently was a top five pick a couple years ago.
1: I know.
2: And quit and went and he's crushing it in Europe.
1: Well, we went and overpaid a guy you guys signed to an offer sheet, so we're doing good.
2: Yeah.
1: Nope.
2: I don't even know who that guy was.
1: Jones. He's like our eighth guy.
2: First of all, I was like, I didn't think Oklahoma City had any room.
1: They didn't.
2: So they did it just to make you pay him.
1: Mm-hmm.
2: And they were willing to pay him if he said
1: correct.
2: Yes,
1: and then they would have cut somebody or done something they needed to. Because they couldn't have done that unless they went, fine, have him. Then they had to have done it.
2: Man, so I don't know. And then the Cleveland fans are like, we had a chance to get Jaylen Brown. We got LeBron. I don't want Jaylen Brown or LeBron. And I think it's funny that Jaylen Brown, all he said at Boston was like, I want to have my own team.
1: Mm-hmm.
2: He said when Tatum was hurt, this is the most fun I've had.
1: The joke I saw online, dude, was that he didn't want to be Robin in Boston, so now he'll be Alfred in Philadelphia.
2: Yeah, dude. I mean, that's first of all, it's Tyrese Maxey's team because Embiid's always hurt.
1: Right.
2: Then if Embiid's healthy, it's Tyrese and Embiid.
1: Mm-hmm.
2: Then you got LeBron. Then Jaylen Brown,
1: too.
2: And Vijay Edgecombe is one of the top young guards.
1: Oh.
2: So.
1: They're sick.
2: Yeah. And, oh, by the way, we should get Courtney's dad on, because who's his best friend? Nick Nurse. When we asked Courtney, who's the biggest name in your dad's phone?
1: She said
2: Nick Nurse.
1: Mm-hmm.
2: Who's Philly's coach?
1: Nick Nurse.
2: So.
1: I'll say this, too, though. The problem, and this all hinges on Embiid even being half healthy. And that's a problem.
2: Here's Windhorst talking about for the Cleveland people. Why didn't he pick Cleveland? Why didn't he pick Cleveland? I need to know.
3: Yeah. If you want to criticize Kobe, you can criticize him for choosing Evan. And we'll see over the next few years whether that fidelity to Evan Mobley was a smart call or not.
4: So then in turn, does that set up Evan Mobley for any bad night to get unfairly criticized?
3: I mean, unfairly, he's a supermax contract. If you're a supermax contract player, your expectations of you are inherently extremely high. He did not play like a supermax player last year. Some nights he did. He had a disappointing season. That's just the truth. When you accept that contract, you accept those expectations. And so that as expectations remain. You can say it's unfair, but I think it's part of the deal.
2: It's not unfair. Like you said, if you're getting that big money, then you should get big criticism.
1: Correct.
2: But that was the whole shtick, and we never know. It's all speculation. It's all internet. Could they have traded Mobley for Jaylen Brown and got LeBron, blah, blah, blah, blah? I guess. Did LeBron really want to go to the Knicks, or is that just the spin?
1: I think he clearly wanted to go.
2: Staying in New York.
1: Yeah, he's going to move to New York one way or the other. Then you
2: and as a Cleveland fan, I mean, my dad said this. My dad, who's the angry Cleveland guy, he goes, he doesn't know us anything. We got a title.
1: Yes, he's been there twice.
2: Yeah, he doesn't know us anything.
1: No. He doesn't know anybody nothing.
2: But it is a weird ending. And then I saw Cowherd say, this kind of feels like when Tom Brady just picked the Bucks. Well, go to a little easier schedule. But it schedule. Made sense.
1: Hey, look at the receivers he was throwing to. Players, he's not dumb.
2: Right. I mean, when Tom Brady went to the Tampa Bay, we didn't go, what are we doing?
1: You know, this, and we'll talk about Tom Brady at another point, but what people don't realize is with people, when you have the elites, like the LeBrons, the Tom Bradys, like the GOATs, and the Michael Jordans, one of the things that makes them the GOAT is that they're smarter than everybody. And they don't want to say that. But LeBron James is one of the smartest players the NBA has ever seen. And
2: he wants to win. It'll just taint. You know, the people that don't like him are going to be, if they win a title, the people that don't like him are like, it took him going to Philly. You know, it took that. He won't get any credit if they win. To the people that don't like him.
1: He'll get all the blame if they lose.
2: Right.
1: Yeah.
2: And, you know, we just had Eric in here who on 92 on the sports beat. He's an Oklahoma guy. He covered that Thunder team, and it blows my mind because I was there with him when the Thunder were in that finals, and we had the young guns of Durant, Westbrook, and Harden. And now not only are they all not on the Thunder, right?
1: Right.
2: They're all on their fourth or fifth team.
1: Oh, yeah.
2: Which if you'd have told me 10 years ago, they'd have five teams like Harden, good Lord, Harden and Westbrook and Durant now. Are on four or fifth teams, and they're all timers.
1: Yeah, yeah, yeah.
2: And LeBron, you know what? LeBron ain't no different.
1: Harden, LeBron, they're all been on their four or fifth teams.
2: I think Westbrook's on his, like, eighth.
1: At least. He was on the Nuggets for
2: Oklahoma
1: a year.
2: City, Nuggets, Houston, Wizards, Sacramento, Clippers.
1: Uh-huh.
2: We're missing one.
1: Lakers.
2: Seven teams for Russell Westbrook. Harden.
1: Did you say Wizards?
2: Yeah.
1: Okay.
2: That's seven.
1: Yeah.
2: Harden is Cleveland, Oklahoma City, Houston, Brooklyn. Clippers.
1: Yeah.
2: Five. Mm-hmm. Five teams for Harden. Right?
1: Yeah.
2: Kevin Durant is going to be traded again.
1: Oh, yeah, he is. It's not going to happen for him in Houston.
2: Thunder, Nets, Warriors, Houston. Is he
1: Fifth
2: Phoenix?
1: Team will be next. Yeah, Phoenix. Sixth team will be his next team.
2: Wow.
1: Six.
2: Like, what are we doing?
1: Ring Jason Jewelry.
2: Technically, he was a supersonic. Supersonic, Thunders, Warriors, Nets, Suns, Rockets, and he's going to get traded. That's 1, 2, 3, 4, 5. It'll be a sixth team.
1: That's insane.
2: Like the days of Larry Bird only playing for the Celtics. Am I right?
1: Yeah. Magic, Lakers.
2: Magic didn't go anywhere and play a couple years later?
1: No. Mm-mm. Jordan only did it because he went to the Wiz because he didn't want to play for Jerry Krause anymore. That's how much he hated Jerry Krause. He'd rather go to the Wizards than play in the Bulls again because he hated Jerry Krause.
2: Yeah, even we have that Wizard Jordan team. Who's the best player in any major sport with one team?
1: I mean, I got two behind me. It's pretty good. But
2: I played one team?
1: Yeah.
2: Tim Duncan, 19 seasons with the Spurs. That's pretty good.
1: That's pretty great.
2: Kobe Bryant, 20 only with the Lakers. That's pretty good. Although there were rumblings, he wanted to go. Derek Jeter, 20 only with the Yankees. Cal Ripken, 21 only with the Orioles.
1: Elway was 18 or 17 with the Broncos. Brett was 17 with the Royals.
2: Mario Lemieux, 17 only with the Penguins. Mickey Mantle, 18 only with the Yankees. Those days are gone.
1: Way long gone. I'll put it on a contemporary situation. A guy that I can't still believe is on that team is Mike Trout.
2: Jim Brown, only with the Browns. Walter Payton, 13, only with the Bears.
1: Like, hell, Mike Trout's been on the Angels now.
2: Elway, 16 with the Broncos. Marino, 17 with the Dolphins.
1: Mike Schmidt, only the Phillies. Hall of Famer.
2: Lawrence Taylor, Ray Lewis, Aaron Donald, Dick Butkus.
1: Aaron Donald coming back.
2: He ain't coming back.
1: You don't think?
2: Nah. We didn't know by now.
1: I don't know. Luke? I think it was later than this when Aaron Rodgers came back last year.
2: So, I mean, yeah, dude, I would say, honestly, Dirk playing 21 with the Mavericks is pretty, first of all, it's 21.
1: And it was recently.
2: Yeah.
1: Yeah.
2: And Tim Duncan. I mean, those days are gone.
1: Way gone.
2: It's tarnished. Like, Jordan should have never been a Wizard.
1: I know.
2: But now it's kind of like a fun jersey to have.
1: That's like Joe Montana and the Chiefs.
2: Yeah.
1: Jerry Rice and the Raiders.
2: Well, Jerry Rice also was a Seahawk and some other guys.
1: Right. Like, but they should have never left the Niners.
2: No, you just pay them to play. Like, yeah.
1: But then again, they had Steve Young. What are you going to do?
2: But my point, too, is like, if LeBron was willing to take this less money, why didn't he just stay in the Lakers?
1: Because they're never going to win. He thinks he can win another ring with the Sixers. Lakers are the ninth best team in the West.
2: Okay. Well, then
1: if he goes to Philly, and they're healthy, which is the giantest if ever with Embiid, I think that's going to be the problem. I think that they could all hit on all cylinders, but Embiid is an absolute fart. He is so absolutely worthless. Do you know he hasn't played in Denver in 6 years?
2: No.
1: He refuses to play in Denver because he gets freaking faced because Jokic just embarrasses him. Embarrasses him. Especially after he beat him for that MVP a few years ago.
2: Oh, yeah.
1: Dude.
2: Well, he's the one that lobbied for it. He's played 96 games in 3 years.
1: Yeah, he got that MVP and just folded up tent.
2: 39 games, 19 games, 38 games his last 3 years.
1: But now LeBron's going to pin his title hopes to this guy, which he is. Like, what's he going to do? Go to him and go, quit being a puss.
2: Kind of. Hope so. I mean, how hurt is he, or does he just sit out?
1: Are you hurt, or are you just constantly managing?
2: Or do you know that you're not going to win, so you sit? He's one of those guys.
1: I mean...
2: He's always been one of those
1: guys. I mean, he's one of the...

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1: Lost to the Giants. Oh, that team was stupid. How did that team? Wow.
2: Yeah, just that's what makes sports awesome. Because you never know.
1: They annihilated everybody for 18 weeks and then
2: except
1: choked.
2: Except the Giants. Ugh. Is that the Tyree catch?
1: Yeah. Helm catch, yeah.
2: I mean, how's that not one of the better Super Bowls ever based
1: it was.
2: On, like, David and Goliath?
1: Mm-hmm.
2: And is Eli Manning and in the Eli Hall of Fame because of that?
1: Yeah, of course. He's got two Super Bowl rings.
2: Yeah. And not good stats.
1: And against the Patriots both times.
2: Yeah.
1: Oof.
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5: How often do you stop to wonder whether you should share something that's revealing, maybe even embarrassing, with a partner, a friend, or even your boss? In her new book called Revealing, The Underrated Power of Oversharing, behavioral scientist Leslie John says doing just that can help you deepen relationships that are vital to your life. We need people to trust us in order to get things like love, friendship, and career success. That's what she told us. When you make yourself vulnerable by revealing something sensitive, it does make other people trust you. In turn, when you ask someone to reveal something about themselves, showing that interest will generally lead someone to like you more. Why? Because people like to be asked about themselves, she says. It also signals that they are discriminating and choosy, but in a good way. I'm Dr. Sanjay Gupta, helping you live a better life.
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0: John and Deke Show is presented by the Jones Center for Families in Springdale and Gustano's Pizzeria, the official pizza of the Loyal and Royal Army. You're always close to a Gustano's. Now, here's John and Deke.
1: By the way, going back to the Razorback basketball schedule that they just released, which is interesting. I've never seen them do an either-or date thing where they're like 22nd or 23rd. One thing I noticed, and it was never this way. In fact, until last year, I couldn't remember a time we ever opened SEC play at home. And then last year we did with Cal. And now this year, buddy, not only do we open SEC play at home, we close SEC play at home. So we open and close. I don't remember that ever happening.
2: Yeah.
1: And that's a big deal now.
2: Some people that are in charge making changes.
1: Oh, my God. Well, it's just, I believe it's the Cal effect. I
2: 100% think that they, people in charge making changes.
1: Yeah. And by people in charge, we don't mean people in charge of us. We mean people in charge of the SEC.
2: We mean John Calipari. Yeah, he's people who are in charge. And he's like, hey, you doing this?
1: This is stupid.
2: Kind of goes back to when Silverfield was doing SEC Media Days and they had him on the set with Nick Saban. And Nick Saban's like, when I got Alabama. And they said, this is always how we do things. And he was like, well, there's a reason I'm here. We're not doing this anymore.
1: Yeah.
2: Kind of like Cal going, well, this is how we do things. Well, we're not doing that anymore.
1: Precisely.
2: And they want Silverfield to take that attitude of like, well, this is how you used to do it. Then why am I here? Because that ain't working. Let's change the lights.
1: Yeah.
2: We all know the ins and outs of LED lights now, don't we? We got new lights at Razorback Stadium.
1: Mm-hmm.
2: The footage of big cranes shipping them in.
1: Yeah, bud.
2: To give us lights.
1: Yeah, it's really an exciting time. They're going to
2: be 11 o'clock
1: things.
2: Games we're going to play.
1: Yeah, I know. It's incredible. And I'm glad they're doing all those things. They had an infusion of budget for a lot of the facility changes they're doing up on campus.
2: But we don't get any night games, though.
1: No, we don't have any this year. Well, hold on now. We might. Again, a lot of the schedule doesn't come out until 2 weeks before each game. But the first 3 weeks are out and we don't have those. We do have a night game in Salt Lake.
2: Did we have any last year?
1: I think we had one. We had one.
2: Hmm.
1: But we'll see. We'll see how it goes. They try to evenly distribute those, but you know how that goes. I mean, it's never even ever. It's never evenly distributed. I mean, who are we kidding at that point? So, but it's cool that the basketball team's opening and closing at home. That never happens.
2: I got more breaking news for you, buddy. I know you've quit it, but you might go back. One of your favorite places, Steak and Shake, just announced starting August 7th, we're going to serve Dr. Pepper.
3: Woo,
1: wait,
3: woo.
1: They didn't serve
2: Made
1: Dr. Pepper?
2: Made with 100% cane sugar. On August 7th, they're going to that. So is cane sugar the reason you weren't drinking Dr. Pepper?
1: Everything is why I wasn't drinking Dr. Pepper.
2: Will you go back now that they're making it with 100% cane sugar?
1: In fact, now it's less chance I go back to it.
2: You don't want that cane sugar?
1: No.
2: All right.
1: No.
2: So that's all breaking news.
1: Yeah. Haven't had any Dr. Pepper now in 2.5 years.
2: That's good.
1: It's insane.
2: It's sobriety.
1: It is Dr. Pepper sobriety.
2: It is. You're clean.
1: Yes. I'm clean.
2: So what do you drink?
1: Let's see. Mostly water.
2: Yeah.
1: And then I'll have tea.
2: Coffee.
1: I definitely have coffee. And I'll have tea. And I very rarely will have a Sprite. Very rarely.
2: Well, both Dr. Pepper and Sprite.
1: Mm-hmm.
2: Are made with cane sugar.
1: Well, they are the number
2: At
1: one
2: and
1: number
2: place,
1: two inducing heartburn drink there is.
2: Yeah.
1: Because did I tell you the story when I was a lad and I asked for Dr. Pepper, and I'm sorry, a Sprite, and they gave me a Sprite and they also gave me the bottle of Tums. I go, what's this?
2: A lot of Diet Pepsi was in Chicago.
1: They go, everybody we give Sprite to, every single person we give Sprite to gets heartburn.
2: Ah.
1: And they're like, here you go.
2: A lot of faces were made in Chicago when we ordered, and they said, can we have a Dr. Pepper or a Diet Coke? And they went, Pepsi?
1: Pepsi's north.
2: Don't like it.
1: Coke
2: like
1: is south.
2: It. We did get another email. You guys are lighting it up. We like it. Follow us, but know what to do.
0: Follow us at John and Deke.
2: That's it.
0: And at Good Time Deke.
2: What up, JD? First of all, huge fan. Love it. Been listening for 20-plus years. Kept me laughing on my way to work for years. But can you help? I've been hearing you do emails. And at this point, what is a red flag you've never seen before or been if you've been to your boyfriend's place? Here we go. I met my boyfriend 4 months ago at a convention. Hello.
1: What kind
2: of convention?
1: What are we talking? Comic-Con?
2: Furries? Work?
1: Are we talking AVN? What are we doing?
2: We immediately hit it off. We both live in town. We both hang out about twice a week.
1: We're both nerds.
2: We've both done this for about 4 months, like I said. We've been romantic. We call each other boyfriend and girlfriend.
1: Okay.
2: And he seems to be a nice, genuine person. However,
1: I'm
2: we always
1: for the
2: butt. Well, here it comes. We always meet in public or at my place. He never lets me come to his place. I've said this many times. Hey, I'd love to see your place sometimes. And he always says, of course, but it never happens. Is this a red flag? 4 months.
1: Of course.
2: I'm casually brought up to my girlfriend, and they ready to stalk him and find out where he lives. She doesn't even know where he lives. That's the reddest flag right there.
1: Even knowing where he lives?
2: I'm fine that you've never been to his place in 4 months. That's fine, because boys probably lives in, maybe he has roommates, maybe he's gross. But not knowing where he lives?
1: That's unacceptable.
2: That's a little odd. Not knowing the subdivision or apartment complex.
1: Or his address.
2: I'm almost ready to tell him we need to do it because I don't want to be the other woman and I don't want to do that. I really like him. He doesn't seem to be the type. None of them seem to be the type.
1: They never start off seeming the type. That's why they're called red flags.
2: He doesn't seem to be the type to live a double life, but what would you do?
1: If I dated a girl that wouldn't let me come over?
2: For 4 months. First off, it's only 4 months. We'll try to take her side.
1: Only 4 months. That's a long time to not know someone's address.
2: Yeah, but
1: it's a long time.
2: I'm more concerned they're calling them boyfriend and girlfriend. They're already using those terms.
1: 4 months? That's not bad.
2: I know, but my point is I would be concerned because you're already calling them boyfriend and girlfriend. You should know where your boyfriend and girlfriend live.
1: Zillion percent. It's on him. That guy's being shady.
2: And maybe he doesn't want to let you know he's gross. I don't know, but you're going to find out eventually. And then in this day and age with technology and apps and shadiness and hell, even robots, he might be a double life person.
1: Which is harder and harder to do. Back in the day in the 50s, 40s, 30s, the guys would 90s, have four or five families across the
2: 2020,
1: Americas.
2: But now with Life 360 and phone apps and social media
1: and the internet,
2: and anytime you just, how many
1: apps? Flock cameras.
2: Right? In a smaller town like this?
1: Dude, you'll see where I'm going with this. House of Cards, I was flipping around. I don't remember how much I loved that show. And there's a character, I'm not going to say who it is, that just was like, I'm getting the hell out of Washington, D.C., because they're going to kill me. They went to somewhere in the West, and they were in an abandoned town. They still found her. Still
2: really?
1: Found her because of the cameras. Because the cameras can find you, and they have the digital identification of how they map your face and the whole thing. Good luck. You better get facial reconstruction surgery or always wear a mask.
2: So her question is, what would you do? I would just say, hey, we're going to your plate. Make the plan. We're going to your house tonight.
1: Mm-hmm.
2: Cook me dinner. I don't know. Make him take you there. And then if he pushes back, then you're done.
1: Yeah. At least get an explanation. Say, what is it? You're a pig? What, do you have three kids at home? I mean, it reminds me of the Clooney movie Up in the Air, where for 2 hours he's in love with Vera Farmiga, and then he's like, you know what I'm going to do? I'm going to stop by her house. Just kind of, poke my head in. Hey, I'm in Chicago. Thought I'd say hi. And he's like, hello. And she opens the door, and you can hear a husband going, who is it, babe? Oh, gross.
2: So what would you do? Would you break up with
1: him? Yeah. You got to get an explanation. Why won't you let me at your place? Come on. Are you disgusting? Are you child trafficking? Are you making adult films? Or do you have...
2: Dude, there's so many things.
1: There's so many things that could
2: there's
1: be.
2: There's so many... Do you have 15 cats? Are you just gross? First off...
1: Are you just gross?
2: Hopefully he's just gross.
1: If you're just gross, we can help that.
2: Do you have a family?
1: That's
2: help
1: a
2: that.
1: Leap.
2: Do you not have a home?
1: That also a fact. Yeah, that's another one.
2: Do you live in your car?
1: Do you live under the overpass on MLK?
2: Do you live at your parents? What's worse, ladies, him living with his parents or him not having a house and just...
1: Not having a house. It's okay if you live with your parents for a temporary thing. Okay. That's fine. People fall in hard times. But you know about it after 4 months. 4 months he lives with his folks? And you didn't know? He hasn't said a word? Come on. He didn't show you his pictures of his house? His interior decorating? His yard? Nothing? Whew. That's a weird one. I don't know how it got to 4 months.
2: Yeah.
1: I didn't hear a girl the first 2 months I wasn't allowed. Nothing. Never. Ever.
2: That's like, where do you live? That's like one of the top questions.
1: Yes. Yeah. Yeah, yeah, yeah. If he won't take you to his place for 4 months, what is this, Will Hunting? I want to see your brothers, Will. He's an orphan.
2: So, girl, just make it happen.
1: Yeah.
2: That's our advice. You're just going to make it happen.
1: First of all, a girl for 4 months hasn't figured out where a guy lives. Most women are way better detectives than that. They'd stalk you. After
2: well, that's
1: month?
2: One thing she said. She goes, 4 months, convention, we immediately hit it off. We both live in town. We both hang out twice a week. We've done this for like about 4 months. We've been romantic. So at your place, apparently, we call each other boyfriend and girlfriend. He seems to be a nice, genuine person. However, we always meet in public or at my place. He's never invited me to his place. I've said several times, I'd love to see your place. He always says, of course, but it never happens.
1: I mean, again, this is Good Will Hunting. Like Matt Damon tells Minnie Driver he's got 12 brothers and he's an orphan.
2: Well, we need a reason. Not just, yeah, sure.
1: Yeah, he's ashamed and he can't tell her. And finally, you know, he freaks out. Intimacy issues.
2: So just make it happen. Don't get your girlfriends to stalk him. Just.
1: I can't believe 4 months into this, she hasn't done that yet.
2: Like when they leave, let's just say they're hanging out and they have dinner at Herman's and he kisses her goodnight. She's going to follow him home.
1: Mm-hmm. That's true.
2: We're this close to her following home.
1: I cannot believe it hasn't happened yet.
2: And then he'll break up with you for being weird.
1: Mm-hmm.
2: So.
1: Or as Ro would say, shout out, light stalking.
2: A little light stalking.
1: Yeah, quote,
2: so.
1: End quote.
3: Huh?
0: It's the Wrath Ride Home with John and D, presented by Wrath Mitsubishi. On the corner of 71B and Don Tyson.

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1: That's us. And by the way, happy birthday to the fearless leader of Premier Aesthetics and Wellness, the one and only Dr. Missy Clifton.
2: Yeah,
3: yeah, yeah.
2: Missy Clifton! We love her!
1: Absolutely one of our favorite human beings. It ain't fair, by the way, that she's like... She's close to my age, but she looks 15 years younger.
2: She looks so good.
1: That ain't right.
2: I love her.
1: Yeah.
2: She knows it, too.
1: Oh, she just...
2: She knows I got the crush on the miss.
1: And we love
2: so
1: it.
2: So happy birthday, Missy.
1: Going up to Walmart campus because we get the rights. We go see Missy. We get the flyaway. And we get the dentist place.
2: We got them all. Those are all our favorites. Right, we are teamed up with our pals at the Walmart campus, which we want to encourage all of you to know that you can go there, too. Mm-hmm. It's not just for Walmart people. It's for me and you.
1: We also put on our Facebook page, if you could have your devices, whether it's anything, your ChatGPT, your Grok, your Siri, your navigation, whatever, male actor, female actor, what voices could you make them sound like? Deke went with Sofia Vergara and Paul Giamatti.
2: For some reason, I just wanted Paul Giamatti to go like, what are you doing?
1: And then I went with Ray Liotta.
2: Can you imagine you're having a medical emergency like my kidney stones and Paul Giamatti's like, look here, pal.
1: Yeah.
2: Look here.
1: And I went with Jennifer Lawrence.
2: Why not?
1: I just thought about it
2: for a little bit.
1: I love her voice in addition to everything else.
2: We did do a story on people that use it, and is it cheating? I don't think it's cheating if it's Paul Giamatti.
1: It's definitely not if it's Ray Liotta.
2: Yeah.
1: Yeah.
2: You went with Ray Liotta and...
1: Jennifer Lawrence.
2: All right.
1: Yeah.
2: All right.
1: So.
2: We do get messages. We get emails now. We have opened up
0: more
2: floodgates.
0: John and Dee.
1: Yeah.
2: We have opened them up.
0: Good time,
2: which
0: Deke.
2: Means people are feeling more and more comfortable by coming to us, John and Deke, about their weirdo stories, as long as we just, don't say my name.
1: Don't say my name.
2: Don't say my name.
1: Shh.
2: But I hear you guys, and it's been on my mind, and here we go. This is another weird one, buddy. I don't know why they come to me. They come to Good Time Deke. They don't come to you. They don't come to the Facebook page of John and Deke. They come to me.
0: At Good Time Deke.
2: When they're weird.
1: Mm.
2: Which means it might be a Tulsa person, but I'll share with you guys. Deke, love you, buddy. My boyfriend, big fan of your show, but I wanted to share this with you. Do not say my name. He has a thing for my natural smell. He doesn't like me to shower for days and gets turned on by my workout clothes and armpits. He actually gets upset when I wear deodorant. It's starting to affect my job because my coworkers have made comments. I care about him, but I don't want to smell like my gym locker. How do I compromise without grossing out the rest of the world? You just say, hey, hon, too bad. You're in control of yours. Maybe on the weekends. Maybe on the weekend you don't shower. He gets 3 days of stink, and the rest you've got to be an adult.
1: I don't know that I would... want to make it something that was a regular thing.
2: But girls do like this, man. I'm a girl dad, and my middle child, I love her, but they'll do backflips with a certain boys. And this is a form of backflips. I don't want to lose them, so I'm going to stink. And it's not my daughter, by the way. But basically, she's saying, I don't want to gross out the rest of the world, but he likes it so much. I just want to give him what he likes, and it's less shower, and I get that part of it. So I say, if you have a regular job, you don't shower Thursday. Maybe you stink at Friday at work, and then he gets a full Friday, Saturday of you just stinking up the place. And then back to normal. If you have a regular job, you can't become that. If you're selling crystals, you can stink.
1: If you're working at a record store,
2: you can stink.
1: I mean,
2: if you're working at a thrift shop, you can stink.
1: I'm not even really disagreeing with you on the whole weekend thing. You can't be that way during the week.
2: Well, it depends on her job. Does she sell crystals? Does she have a store that sells rocks?
1: You can't do that during working hours.
2: Is it like the store where Bear went in obsession and got the thing? If it's one of those stores, stink. It comes with it, but it sounds like she has a regular job.
1: It does.
2: Because she has a gym locker.
1: Mm-hmm.
2: So
1: I don't. I don't know.
2: Why do I get the stinky emails, buddy? Why do they only come to me?
1: I used to have a thing where, and I, look, it just depends. Look, people have different physical chemistries. Some people will like those. The people all smell different. Some of it is foul. Some of it is really bad. And maybe some of it isn't.
2: Yeah, maybe he just likes the. Maybe you don't stink, but girls also think they smell worse than they do.
1: Always,
2: that's a girl thing.
1: They almost never actually stink. They're sweaty.
2: Right.
1: And they think they're gross.
2: And this guy just may be turned on by your... That's a kind of a compliment,
1: it
2: actually.
1: It is. Like, so. It's gotten to the point where don't eat... my wife is to the point where, like, don't even look at me. Don't talk to me unless I shower.
2: Yeah, Lexi's like that.
1: Don't even, like, Get it out of your head until you shower.
2: Like, if you both were outside and did yard work and wanted to throw down, would she want to shower first?
1: Doesn't have to have yard work.
2: You know what I'm saying? Like, but you're in this scenario, you're both sweaty and gross.
1: Yeah, the spontaneity is rare.
2: Just shower first or be clean?
1: Yeah.
2: Yeah, I'm with you.
1: She won't do it. Like, she's got to shower. If she hasn't showered in the last hour, you're wasting your effort. Yeah.
2: So she won't go gross. Yeah, that's a shame.
1: She won't do it.
2: That's a notch down. But you know what? I married one of those two.
1: That's fine.
2: You and I like to get gross and dirty. That's all right. This guy married to this girl.
1: Right and dirty.
2: Right. Get gross. Girls, got news for you. We love it. If we're with you, we love it.
1: Yeah, we don't care.
2: No.
1: Guys care way less.
2: Right.
1: Than
2: that's why they make those popsicle dude wipes for, you know?
1: Mm-hmm.
2: Take a little popsicle dude wipe.
1: Dude wipes have had a really busy month.
2: They got those popsicle dude wipes now. We got them. You want to smell my butt? It smells just like popsicles. It's great.
1: That'll be in a promo coming to you soon.
2: What's their busy month? They probably got their pumpkin spice boot
1: their
2: wipes
1: busy
2: coming.
1: Month is the last month where everyone eats lettuce and poops.
2: Yeah. But their dude
1: Brought
2: wipes
1: dude
2: smell
1: wipes.
2: Like popsicles. And I've had the pumpkin spice ones, too. Follow-up question on what voice do you want your air to sound like? Mm-hmm. What dude wipe flavor do you want your butt to smell like?
1: Man, just give me something normal.
2: Minty?
1: I don't need it to smell like toothpaste.
2: Fruit Loops?
1: No, I don't need Fruit Loops now around my butt. Just make it anything. Just normal.
2: Just clean.
1: Anything clean.
2: But do you like a good scentless wipe? Or do you like a good scent to know
1: like
2: it's working?
1: I like there to be a little something there.
2: So a little mint.
1: No, I don't want mint. I don't get mint deodorant. I would get it to have something that would match up with my deodorant.
2: Well, they've cracked the code of Bomb Pop butt wipes, and I got them. And I'm telling you, they smell just like Bomb Pops.
1: You should do an endorsement. Hi, everybody. I'm Deke. And when I get dude wipes, I make my butt smell like Bomb Pops.
2: For those same people that are texting your boy Josh from the gents place, text the dude wipes people. I would like an endorsement for dude wipes.
1: Well, ironically, if I'm not mistaken, our boy James, who is, of course, High Impact Analytics, I think he's got a pass where he was at Unilever.
2: Yeah, I need a dude wipes endorsement to encourage the people to have more of your butts around
1: town. Let me reach
2: town.
1: Out to James and go, are you guys dude wipes or which one are you?
2: Everybody listening, go get your ass to smell like Bomb Pops because it ain't a bad thing.
1: Get your ass to smell like Bomb Pops.
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1: That's right, Gents Place. I'm going on my golf trip next week, and I love my golf trip every year, and I always have to figure out a hair strategy, because all seven guys that I play with, except for Todd, are bald as hell. All of them. And they usually, every time I show up, I rarely wear a hat so they can dunk on their non-hair-having asses, and it becomes a running bit during the week. So I got to go to the Gents Place and maybe sort of get it shaped up and save my wife's wrist while I'm at it.
2: That's not a bad idea. I'm
1: being serious. I actually had a conversation with her because it's the elephant in the room about the Gents Place that even Josh brought up. Josh, who owns the Gents Place, we were sitting there, we're finalizing everything, and he finally looks at me and he goes, what are you going to tell your wife?
2: Right.
1: And I go, well, you guys are different than what my wife does. My wife has, of course, Bang Salon, which is an incredible salon, Midtown Fayetteville, right next to
2: which
1: what
2: you do.
1: She's my lovely bride.
2: And I would say the majority of their clientele, hot broads.
1: Oh, 85% of them are all hot chicks.
2: Yeah.
1: She does men's cuts too, but mostly hot chicks. But
2: they do cut men's hair at Bang, but this is called the Gents Place.
1: And also my wife, over the last year and a half, has begun what a lot of stylists get, which is repetitive motion. It's not carpal tunnel, but it's like the cousin of carpal tunnel.
2: Right.
1: And she's got it. And finally, I've just got to look at her and go, babe, you know what? Let's save your wrist for the paying clients and let me go to the Gents Place and save your arm. And so everybody wins. So I'm going to have to start doing that. Got to figure out what I'm going to do before I go up to Michigan for my golf trip. And we're going to do that. But I got to get a strategy together with the gang at the Gents Place.
2: Get the number seven from Veronica and put her in your Google review that you liked Veronica. Basically, it's just the hot towel treatment, the scalp massage, and then they do the dip your hands in the wax while she basically goes wrist to neck, up your arms and shoulders, and kind of down your back. And she's a full-on licensed massage therapist, too, which is why she is one of the best, if not the best, at the Gents Place Walmart campus. They're all good, but if you're getting the seven, she's the massage therapist of the bunch.
1: Let me ask you,
2: Veronica, everybody, Veronica,
1: a serious, serious question. We're actually doing show planning.
2: You want me to go with you?
1: No, that's not what I'm talking about. Oh. I'm talking about the fact that we need to do a bit now. We need to have, like, we need to get Coy to make a liner. Ideally, people are hearing this bit, and I know that 1, 2, 3, 4, 10 people are going to hear this that know Josh, and they're going to go, man, they are just lathering up the Gents Place.
2: Well, it's a cool place, and I normally I'm the average Joe of this show.
1: But
2: I would never approach a place called the Gents Place because I would think I am not good enough for the Gents Place
1: because it's zhuzhy.
2: But every guy can go. In fact, the people next to me, I'm like, well, I'm better than that guy. I thought it was just a place for high executive rich men. No, it's for everybody.
1: Like, you figure you see John Furner in
2: and
1: there.
2: The price point is exactly with everybody else, except you get more.
1: Right.
2: And you get a better haircut. I'm not kidding.
1: So here's my question.
2: I've never gotten more hair compliments on the first haircut I got from Veronica.
1: Because the Army, as great as you are, Loyal and Royal Army, and you are great, sometimes you need a prompt. And what I mean by that is, if you know Josh, like, let's say you're friends with him, his number's in your phone, and you're like, I know Josh, cool guy, podcast, friend of the Mars, Gents Place, killing it. Why don't you text him right now? That's what we need. We need the Coy, almost like a sounder, to go, and now, time to text the people that John and Deke are lathering up. So if you've got Josh's number on your phone, just text him and go, God.
2: They won't shut up.
1: Dude.
2: For a haircut place.
1: Jeez.
2: Because it is just a haircut place, but you got the whole back room, you got the lockers. That's for the kind of the higher-end people. You don't necessarily have to go do that. But if
1: football's,
2: you want to,
1: starting.
2: Cool.
1: And what a cool place to be on a Saturday afternoon. You're just getting there, getting freshened up. You're having a sip of your Buffalo Trace. You're with your friends at the Gents Place. And all of a sudden, they got it on the TV.
2: Yeah.
1: You're going to watch it there. Go down to Wright's, get some food, watch at the Gents Place.
2: It's the whole destination with whole Walmart campus.
1: Yeah.
2: Which, by the way, we're all allowed into. I know we have the mentality of like, well, I'm not allowed there. I don't work there.
1: Is there a passcode? Do I need a badge?
2: Walmart does have special stores you can't get in unless you work there.
1: But not
2: this
1: that
2: ain't
1: campus.
2: One of them.
1: Yeah.
2: Campus is for everybody.
1: That's right.
2: Plus our pals at Flyway are there too.
1: Hello, August 10th.
2: So get off your couch, quit talking to your robot. Some people, the robot's their only friend.
1: Mm-hmm.
2: This is a fun thing. 12% of Americans admit they've had flirty conversations with their chatbots like ChatGPT and Grok. 25% said flirting with your robot is cheating. 25%.
1: Listen.
2: To me, it's just porn. If you're doing that with your robot, is that cheating?
1: So let me... Here's what's weird, and I...
2: The robots know... The more you talk to your robot, and the more of us are talking to them every day more and more... They pick up who you are.
1: I know that what I'm about to say is a very I read Playboy for the interviews type of vibe, but I only use ChatGPT strictly as like my work assistant. I mean, it helps
2: That's
1: me write contracts.
2: But there are people with no friends and no conversations.
1: They marry their ChatGPT.
2: And they're very talkbacky and tell you what you want to hear.
1: So we need to ask Ro next time we have her in, which I'm sure will be soon. Next time we have her in, we need to ask Ro, hey, because she even told us what kind of things do it for her. And it was the voice.
2: That's true.
1: It was the voices and the literary aspect of it.
2: Well, these things, you can click a button and they'll do it for you.
1: And that's what I'm saying. Do you, okay, Ro GPT, do you give your prompt, that prompt to the ChatGPT?
2: You think she'd admit if she did?
1: Let it she'd tell us. I don't know if she'd tell us on the air. She'd tell us.
2: It's way more common for younger adults, which is sad, which is why dating's really not becoming a thing anymore, because 30% of Gen Zers say they've had 30% is a lot.
1: That's a 1 out of 3 almost.
2: Naughty conversations with AI.
1: I see.
2: 20% for millennials, 10% for Gen Xs, and boomers don't know what they're doing. So, but don't you just want to be in a relationship with a human? That'd be my thing.
1: This is what the movie Her is all about.
2: But, you know, it seems like, ha ha ha, these dummies. Ah, look at these idiots. No, it seems comical.
1: The movie Her has come true.
2: But chatbots are no longer just assistants that remind you you have a pair of jeans in your cart.
1: Yeah.
2: It's a real thing.
1: I know.
2: It's not that different from having an anonymous chat on social media with someone random you're never planning on meeting in real life.
1: Dude, CBS Sunday Morning had an entire story on it.
2: Well, and the more you talk to them, the more they know. I'm sure when you're talking to him about...
1: Oh, he knows exactly my goals.
2: Well, and he recalls back to old conversations.
1: Yeah, he does. They're categorized.
2: I did something in the gym the other day. I was working on my core, and I kind of did a twist thing, which it gave me, I'll just tell everybody, it gave me like I had like a little nut tap sensation. I go, what is this? And they said, you have a nerve right here that is on your, it's kind of like the start of a hernia that if you push it, just kind of feels like you got tapped in the nuts. It doesn't hurt. It's just like, what is this? And they said, just rest it. It'll go away. I'm not a doctor. If it continues, blah, blah, blah. But it's mostly, it gave me like 3 scenarios of what it could be. And sure as hell, that's what it was. And you have some legal stuff that you wanted to run by it. You just give it the thing and be like, read this. Is this what it is? Now, would I tell you if you have a legit legal issue to go to Norwood? Yes. But if you have a document that just needs to be read, like, can I sign
1: and
2: this?
1: And it did finish it all by saying, you have nothing to worry about. You're fine. Everything's cool. However.
2: Right. And they say, mine leads
1: you
2: now.
1: You may want
2: however.
1: To run it by your boy.
2: But here goes back to my point. We were in Tulsa when this happened, and I had this little nut tap thing that I did at the gym earlier in the
1: day. Dude, I've had that.
2: And I said, is it this? And it said, from my old past conversations, well, Deke, with you being 5'11 and 290, it is, because it remembers everything I tell it.
1: Yes.
2: Because I had conversations with it about when I was going through, hey, I have this, what's this? It's kidney stone, and it helped me with that.
1: Right.
2: So they remember these things.
1: Mm-hmm.
2: And I'm a Grok guy. You're a ChatGPT guy. You can flat out flip Grok to, I'll give you
1: the
2: option.
1: You can make them anything.
2: Yeah.
1: Yeah.
2: But Grok has, like, the switch.
1: They all do.
2: Do they? Okay, I'm sure they're all the same.
1: Yeah.
2: Which blows my mind that these are choices.
1: You can program it to be whatever you want it to
2: be.
1: You
2: can have it fight with you.
1: Yes.
2: That's a kink.
1: You can have it talk with a weird accent.
2: Yeah, well, I can't. I have two voices. I have two boys, two girl voices.
1: I haven't actually, you know what's funny? I've never heard Hal. I always text it. It always types.
2: I know Aura. Her name's Aura, and the other one's name's Eve. But here's the thing. I also switched my GPSs to lady voices. We need to get somewhere in Tulsa. My wife's phone was plugged in, and her boy voice started talking. I'm like, I don't like this.
1: What the hell is that?
2: I didn't like it. I'm used to lady voices, and I'll one-up you. My Alexa, I switch it to Australia. I just like a good accent. My Australia goes, I'm like, hey, Alexa, turn on lights. She's like, all right, Ian, we'll turn on lights. We will.
1: Starts talking Kiwi.
2: Right. My kids were like, why is it Australian? I'm like, because that's what I like. You do your own Alexa weird way you want. I'll do mine.
1: Right.
2: And, you know, I'll tell you one thing. I have the Meta glasses. Do you know who's the voice on my Meta glasses? Awkwafina. Because now they've gotten to where celebrities
1: are voicing
2: can just
1: things.
2: Be the voices. You got John Cena, Awkwafina, Kristen Bell. I want to say there's who's the really famous older actress with a great voice, and she just had a birthday. She's 80. She's one of my voices.
1: Helen Mirren.
2: Yeah,
1: yeah.
2: She's an option.
1: It's sad. I just rattled that off.
2: Well, we have the same Instagram or we have the same Twitter algorithm and. She just had a birthday.
1: Right.
2: So let me see who the Meta voices are. I switched mine to Awkwafina, which I don't use because, but we're really quick to you. Like, we could do ours. We could probably put an app out there where we could be your thing.
1: Oh, absolutely. Mm-hmm. Yeah.
2: Who would you want? And don't say Morgan Freeman.
1: No, it's never Morgan Freeman.
2: I want Paul Giamatti.
1: I love Morgan Freeman.
2: I want Paul Giamatti.
1: That's not original.
2: All right, here we go. AI for Meta glasses. John Cena, Awkwafina. Keegan-Michael Key, Kristen Stewart, and Dame Judi Dench. Who wants Kristen Stewart going,
1: you wouldn't even know.
2: You just don't even.
1: There's nothing distinctive.
2: She's the Twilight girl, right?
1: Right.
2: Yeah.
1: Yeah. But Helen Mirren and Judi Dench, you'd know those.
2: And Awkwafina.
1: And Awkwafina, for sure.
2: But if you could have one voice, who would it be? There you go. Put it up on the page.
1: I like it.
2: But it can't be Morgan Freeman. Everybody's going to be like Morgan Freeman.
1: Don't say Morgan Freeman. Do not.
2: I'd want Paul Giamatti to go, I want pig vomit Paul Giamatti to yell at me. That specific.
1: Do you really think you turn on MLK?
2: What movie character, movie or TV character, not Morgan Freeman?
1: I like that.
2: Who would you want giving you direction?
1: I got it. I would want Ray Liotta from Goodfellas.
2: All right.
1: Karen.
2: So there you go. Put it up, facebook.com. I'm going with Paul Giamatti and pig vomit.
3: Follow us
1: so
3: at
1: you'd
3: John
1: want him to be
3: and
1: from
3: Deke.
1: Private Parts.
3: And
2: yeah.
3: At Good so
1: not,
3: Time Deke.
1: Not Miles from Sideways.
2: No.
1: It has
2: let
1: to
2: me,
1: be.
2: Let me really think about
1: but
2: it.
1: Do you remember his real name in the Private Parts? I do. His name was Kenny.
2: Let me really think about it. Vomit. I do love a female accent.
1: But it's got to, man.
2: You know what? Give me a...
1: You know what we can do? Have him pick a man and a woman. Pick one each.
2: All right, well, then I'm going Sofia Vergara in Modern Family.
1: Oh.
2: Yay! Deke, turn here, Deke.
1: That's good.
2: You're going too fast.
1: You got to drive your truck.
2: Dude, the minute Sofia Vergara becomes one of these things, I will cheat on my wife with my AI. 100%.
1: Oh, no.
2: Are you kidding me?
1: You could have just kept it with her being your voice and your AI.
2: Well, the question was, is that cheating? And I'm like, if Sofia Vergara was the voice, I would flip it to the dirtiest thing possible.
1: Your wife would just sit in the other side of the room in her chair and watch you with Sofia Vergara.
2: Yay!
1: Let me tell you something, man. Get in your trunk.
2: The minute Sofia Vergara is this, you can put me in that 30%.
1: Definitely for me, it is Ray Liotta and Goodfellas. But then as a female,
2: I think you just pick one, dude. You don't have to be... Just
1: you know, Meryl Streep could do a whole thing of like you just pick one of her accents.
2: I think we have to pick the character in the movie or TV show.
1: I'd say Francesca from when she was in Bridges of Madison County.
2: All right.
1: Meryl Streep.
2: So I'm going Pig Vomit and Gloria from Modern Family. And you're going Goodfellas.
1: And Meryl Streep and...
2: I think you should go Devil Wears Prada where she just demeans you.
1: Oh, she's just such a
2: bitch.
1: Don't
2: you like that?
1: No.
2: Oh, you don't like
1: that's not my thing. Have you met me?
2: Yeah,
1: I don't need criticism.
2: But behind the bedrooms, we're usually opposite.
1: Yeah.
2: You don't like to be demeaned in the bedroom?
1: No.
2: Because that'd be a good voice.
1: Mm-mm.
2: Well, I mean, she's also running errands. Depends, I guess, what
1: you're
2: you use it
1: Anne
2: for.
1: You're Hathaway now.
2: No. I mean, yeah, but I mean, what do you
1: ooh,
2: use
1: Emily
2: it for?
1: Emily Blunt. Oh, my God.
2: Yeah, that's good.
1: Ooh.
2: Emily Blunt.
1: Oh,
2: we
1: man.
2: Do love an accent.
1: We do.
2: Give me Daisy Duke. Give me Catherine Bach.
1: The original
2: Bach.
1: Catherine Bach?
2: Catherine Bach. Boy, I do like Sofia Vergara, though.
1: Dolly Parton's got to be up there, right?
2: Yeah, that'd be a good
1: how
2: one,
1: do you
2: too.
1: Live with Dolly Parton?
2: Oh, man. She'd just be nice. Especially the way they just tell you everything you want to hear. Dolly Parton's a good choice. Because there are never negative.
1: And it's reassuring.
2: Yeah.
1: I don't need to be judged.
2: All right, put it up. Let's see which ones we get.
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5: For the Northwest Arkansas Traffic Network, I'm John Runyon. Here's a look at your traffic update. We do have some moderate traffic along I-49 southbound around Lowell and south of Lowell as you head towards Tottytown and Springdale, so do be careful there. Look out around Weddington Drive and I-49 as well as some congestion there. Outside of that, everything else looks to be running smooth. Buckle up and be safe. That's your traffic update from the Northwest Arkansas Traffic Network. I'm John Runyon.
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2: Mm-hmm.
1: The catering rocks at Tzatziki's, Pleasant Grove, Fayetteville, and Bentonville now. So there you go. We're looking for another Waldo's. We need a Waldo's down here.
2: I would love a Waldo's in Washington County.
1: Oh, it'd be so good.
2: But where would you put it?
1: Wherever. Closer, because they're closer up, than Bentonville.
2: They're up towards Rainbow Curve in Bentonville.
1: No, I would put it, you know what? Everything's, we got a Gusano's down by us. Put it down by
2: Do
1: us.
2: Do we want to get our 11th chicken restaurant on MLK?
1: Why not? No. That's too far for us. I want it by us.
2: So you kind of want to have them go
1: you
2: the
1: know
2: Gusano's
1: what? I would honestly, if we're being real, I would put it by my house off the Elm Springs exit where that hot dog place is that nobody goes to.
2: Oh, the Der Wiener Schnitzel?
1: They'll say their names.
2: I can say their names.
1: Nobody's there.
2: Like, people need to know what it
1: is. We got an influx of that. I didn't think we wanted
2: it. Did you just go 1997 on me? Don't say their names.
1: I said the hot dog place.
2: People don't know what that is.
1: They know.
2: What, there's Yancey's down there?
1: No, Yancey's
2: is a hot dog
1: food
2: place.
1: Cart.
2: Yeah. Well, they still think it's a hot dog place.
1: Yeah, there is new business.
2: It makes more money than some restaurants on football weekends.
1: What does?
2: Yancey's.
1: Hell yeah, he does.
2: That dude, he just prints money.
1: It's a dude. Yancey's a guy.
2: And now, if you know Yancey, it's time to text Yancey to let him know that John and Deke are lathering them up.
1: That's it, baby. That is it. We were by, I had to go to Perry's the other day. Let's just do this break. I had
2: Shout
1: to go to
2: out
1: Perry's.
2: Hoyt.
1: Hoyt Perry, baby.
2: Come on now.
1: My kid got engaged to Claudia.
2: Congratulations to Mr.
1: Only,
2: and Mrs. Kastner-elect.
1: That's right. Jackson's like, hey, Dad, he called me on my birthday. He said, Dad, I'm going to ask Claudia to marry me. And he was telling me where he was looking at rings. And I go, let me help you with one thing. And I said, let's go see Hoyt right after work. So his work lined up with after the gym. I go to Hoyt's, and that's where I'm getting at. Is like, I go, this used to be a Hooters. Pointed that, Aspen Dental?
2: That's right.
1: So Hoyt, in all his majestic love, I got my Lexi ring there. You've gotten a couple rings at Hoyt's for ladies.
2: I've bought seven watches there.
1: Yeah,
2: I've gotten so many things there.
1: Fayetteville staple. So I'm there with Jackson and his best friend Tanner, the tan man, and me, and we're with Hoyt. And Hoyt does this to the boys because they're buying diamonds for the first time. And my brain opened up that time in my life where I had suppressed of buying jewelry. You get nervous. You don't know what you're doing.
2: Right.
1: Hoyt tells these boys, they're holding three rings for Claudia. He goes, take them outside and come back and tell me which one you like better.
2: Yeah.
1: And Jackson and his best friend Tanner are like, take these thousands of dollars of rings just out of your store? And Hoyt's like, yeah.
2: But he trusts them.
1: Yeah, I know. But like these boys are like in the age of like being called criminals their whole life.
2: If you hadn't accompanied them, I don't know that they could have done that.
1: No, I think that's Hoyt's shtick of like, let the sunlight hit these things, buddy. He took this ring out.
2: I'm just saying he doesn't do it with everybody.
1: I bet he might.
2: I don't think he does.
1: It could be a selling point. So anyway, he takes the ring outside and the sun hit this ring and Jackson's like, it makes your face like pop back.
2: Yeah.
1: Oh, geez, that's in my face.
2: Bling.
1: So Jackson accompanied Claudia to a, you know, and then of course, fellas, are you been there? You buy the ring. You don't want to hold off. You want to do it right then.
2: Give it to him. Can't wait.
1: And
2: burn
1: this,
2: a hole in your pocket.
1: In this day and age of Life 360 and Apple phones where they know where you are, that was another point of contention. He's like, she'll see me at Perry's. So then we're like, all right, do you come up to Dad's work and leave your phone at Dad's work and we drive across the street? He goes, well, we'll just park at Walgreens and walk up the hill. I'm like, are we doing this? Are you really having to worry about her seeing you?
2: Is this real?
1: So that's what he did. He parked at Walgreens, walked up the hill. We picked out a ring and he was going to do it like mid-August. But then he's like, you know what? I said, get ready because you're going to want to do it.
2: Yeah.
1: So then
2: it's tough to keep it burning a hole in your pocket.
1: But not only is Claudia going to give baby to that baby boy, when we bought him a toy, it was a ray gun, and it was 1981. We're going to have a wedding, I guess, next year.
2: There you are.
1: So pretty exciting stuff.
2: That is exciting stuff.
1: And it's fun, and it's very weird to take your kid into the store where you bought his mom a ring. Bought Jenny's ring there. Bought Briley's ring there.
2: Hey, generations, baby.
1: Bought Lexi's ring there. That's my guy.
2: Yeah, generations.
1: So Hoyt Perry, he has been there. It says on their sign outside, like 80 years in the Perry family. So we're walking out. He's going to come back the next day and get the ring.

0: He goes, yeah, what was that guy's name again, Dad? I go, Hoyt Perry, and I point to the sign. He goes, that was the guy?
1: That's
0: I go,
1: Hoyt.
0: Yeah, you think I'm just dealing with some guy in the back?
1: And you still haven't done your impression of Hoyt. This is
0: I'm Hoyt Perry, and I'm going to give you 15 rings for
1: I'm
0: two weddings.
1: I'm going to have 9 branches of your family get rings from me for their weddings.
0: I will tell you this. I'm Hoyt Perry, and now I have a cabin up by Branson that I go to a lot.
1: Damn right he does.
0: That's hell yeah. It's
1: instead of skydiving all the time.
0: But, dude, it was kind of a power move as your dad to come back, and the ladies were like, I'm like, hey, it's Hoyt here, and they come and get him. He's got that thing he does where the glasses thing that he has, that little thing he puts on his face to stare at diamonds.
1: Right.
0: He just walks out and throws it up like they're Ray-Bans, like he's Top Gun, the
1: like
0: jeweler.
1: He's Jack Nicholson putting the Ray-Bans on top of his head.
0: He just throws his little diamond thing. What are those called? The little magnifying glass thing that he does?
1: There's a name for them. I don't know what it is.
0: Then we're explaining to these boys. They don't know what they're doing.
1: Mm-mm.
0: I didn't know what I was doing. That's
1: Hell
0: why
1: no.
0: you go get Hoyt.
1: Yeah. I had my hand held by Boki the first time I went there and got a ring.
0: Yes, because it's very intimidating.
1: Because I was 11 years old, it felt like. I had no idea.
0: And I just rattled off like, you didn't look at her Pinterest page? That was my third proposal. I've been married twice. I've proposed 3 times.
1: They look at you and me.
0: You're 3 and 3?
1: Yeah.
0: Yeah.
1: I proposed 3 times.
0: You didn't propose to anybody before, Jill?
1: No.
0: Or in between?
1: No.
0: If those were the 3, who was a close 4th? Almost. You had to think back in the day with that girl from Colorado. You were thinking maybe.
1: Well, she's from Colorado. Stephanie? Are you thinking Kim? Oh, never. I was in high school. No.
0: Oh, okay.
1: But Stephanie, that girl in Tulsa.
0: But she wasn't in Tulsa. Wasn't she a Colorado girl?
1: No. She's from Arkansas. I met her here at Fayetteville.
0: So Fat Guy Phillies is was close. That'd be 4th.
1: Mm-hmm.
0: Yeah.
1: Mm-hmm. That gutted me.
0: Man, who's my 4th? I probably got 5 or 6 4ths.
1: Yeah, that gutted me, man.
0: But shout out to my friend, I'm Hoyt Perry, and I got Jackson engaged. And then he did a really nice dinner, and then he had a really nice proposal. And here's how it went down. And I don't really care if they don't care if I don't share this, but too bad. They go for a little walk. She puts his heart on. They sit on a bench. She puts his heart on his chest because that's what girls do.
1: Right.
0: She goes, man, your heart's beating really fast.
1: Mm-hmm.
0: And Jack goes, maybe it's because I'm going to propose to you. She's like, no, you're not. And he's like, ta-da, boom, big
1: boom.
0: Ring, baby, boom.
1: Yeah, bang biscuit.
0: I'm Hoyt Perry, and another dream came true.
1: And now it's time to text Hoyt Perry and let him know that
0: I'm
1: John
0: Hoyt
1: and
0: Perry.
1: Nick are lathering him up.
0: But, man, it brought me back a lot of memories of going there and being nervous and my kids doing all these things that I vividly remember of having a girlfriend pregnant.
1: My God, by the time you were your kid's age, you had a 6-year-old, four-year-old.
0: Four-year-old. Yeah.
1: Wild.
0: Nah, 3. Man. But he is following his dad's footsteps.
1: You had a talking human being at that age.
0: He is following his dad's footsteps of knocking him up and then getting married.
1: Hey! It's a business model.
0: That's right. It worked for me.
2: It's the Rath Ride Home with John and D, presented by Rath Mitsubishi, on the corner of 71B and Don Tyson.
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0: But here's the catch. 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
4: How often do you stop to wonder whether you should share something that's revealing, maybe even embarrassing, with a partner, a friend, or even your boss? In her new book called Revealing, The Underrated Power of Oversharing, behavioral scientist Leslie John says doing just that can help you deepen relationships that are vital to your life. We need people to trust us in order to get things like love, friendship, and career success. That's what she told us. When you make yourself vulnerable by revealing something sensitive, it does make other people trust you. In turn, when you ask someone to reveal something about themselves, showing that interest will generally lead someone to like you more. Why? Because people like to be asked about themselves, she says. It also signals that they are discriminating and choosy, but in a good way. I'm Dr. Sanjay Gupta, helping you live a better life.
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1: A better life with Dr. Sanjay Gupta.
2: They say consistency is key, but sometimes you just got to switch it up. A new study out of Harvard School of Public Health found that varying your exercise routine could add years to your life. What exercise someone did didn't matter much. What did matter was that all the exercises together worked all the muscle groups in their body. Now, an added benefit to changing things up is it can help you push through the plateau effect. That's when your body gets so efficient at doing something that you actually stop getting better at it. And we know from previous research that specializing in any one sport at a young age can make someone actually more prone to injury. And as experts we talk to point out, even elite athletes switch up things with their workouts, making sure to target strength, cardio, flexibility, balance, and doing that every single week. I'm Dr. Sanjay Gupta, helping you live a better life.
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